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1: 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Don't go away because coming up next, our school holiday special with David and Elvida Bolosavai. And they are next after this song, Aiwana Taki Taki, as we celebrate Tuvalu Language Week here in Aotearoa. 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
2: Talofa toku ingoa ko kalo fakafitai mo te fakalongolongo mai. Welcome back to Pacific Days with Galo. And you know what? It is officially school holiday time here in Aotearoa, which means no uniforms, no early morning alarms, and absolutely zero homework. And joining me in the studio for our school holiday special are two very special guests, 8-year-old David Bolosovai and 6-year-old Elvida Bolosovai. We are about to dive into their world, from the best holiday snacks to the funniest things that their family does and what really happens to teachers when school finishes for the term. You don't want to miss Talanoa if you're a Pasifika parent, and if you're, you know, children tamariki, this is your time. But first, talofa David and Elvida, and welcome to the show.
3: Talofa lava.
2: Oh, so sweet. Talofa. That sound of children is so beautiful. David, we'll start with you. And can you tell us your name, your age, your parents, and your absolutely favorite food that your mum or your dad or Nana makes?
3: My name is David, and I am 8 years old. My parents' names are Mary and Peter. My favorite food that my mom makes me is tuna sandwich.
2: What about you, Elvida?
4: My name's Elvida. I'm 6 years old. My favorite food is fish.
2: Any kind of fish? Any fish. You like any fish?
4: Yeah.
2: Yes. My boys love mullet. And what's that fish? The very thin fish. I forgot. Flounder. Is that flounder? Yeah. And tuna. Oh, I love it. Children, what is the best thing about not having to get up early for school this week? School holidays. David.
3: That we can sleep how much we want and not wake. Not our parents waking us up every day at school.
2: My boys are the same. What about you, Elvida?
4: Going outside to a trip somewhere.
2: Yes, I know. Isn't it fun when you get to dress up and then go outside and make some memories?
4: Yes.
2: And what is your favorite thing to do during the school holidays, if any? Eating maybe, or going outside, going to new places.
4: Yeah.
2: Playing.
4: Yeah, going a lot of places.
2: I like that too, Elvida and David.
3: My favorite thing to do in the weekends is playing on my PS5 upstairs in the play place.
2: Lucky you have a PS5. Do you play any sport?
3: Yeah, I have soccer.
2: Soccer and basketball?
3: I don't have a basketball net though.
2: Oh, but you play in the park, but you know how to play it.
3: Yeah.
2: I love that. Well, children, did you know that's Tuvalu Language Week happening right now? Have you learned how to say hello in Tuvaluan?
3: Yes.
2: Yes, I agree with you. It's Malo Elele. It's Talofa. And thank you in Tuvaluan is?
3: Talofa.
2: Fagafitai. I love that. You know, the good thing about learning a language is, or any language, you get to know a little bit more about that culture. So all you need to know is talofa is hello, and whakawhitai is thank you. Do you have any Tuvaluan friends at school?
4: No.
2: That's
4: no.
2: Okay. Now, if you wanted to teach a Tuvaluan friend or your auntie, your Tongan auntie, Galo, if you wanted to teach me a word in Solomon Islands pidgin, what word would you teach me first?
4: Mihangere.
2: What does that mean, darling?
4: It means I'm hungry.
2: Oh, I love that, because I'm always hungry. Mihangere. I'm feeling it right now. David?
3: Mi lesna moa. It means I don't want to do it.
2: Oh, you mean the chores? What kind of chores does your mommy make you do it at home?
3: Yeah, I sometimes clean it and I sometimes get it done.
2: That's a good mummy. Yeah, you know, kids who know how to do chores is a very good thing. You need to learn those life skills. Now, you know, Tuvalu and the Solomon Islands are both made up of beautiful islands, you know, surrounded by the ocean, as you know. Do you think that Tuvaluan kids and Solomon Island kids love to eat fresh fish and coconuts?
5: Yes.
6: Do you love fish?
4: I like fish.
6: I know you love fish, but do you like coconuts?
4: Not really.
6: Oh, Elvita, why not?
3: Me and her never tried coconuts
6: You have not tried coconut?
3: Yes.
6: The next time I go to Tonga and I bring back, because I only bring back coconuts, I will let your mummy know so you can try a coconut. It's amazing. It's my favorite drink in the world. Now, have you ever been to the Solomon Islands?
4: Yes.
3: Yes, two times.
6: Two times? How was it?
4: There's so much mosquitoes there.
6: Elvita, I love how you just tell the truth. Yes, and you did not like the mosquito. Yeah. Did they love to eat your blood? You know, like always.
4: But they don't eat my blood.
6: I mean, like they drink it. Yes, that's what I mean. What about you, David?
3: Solomon Islands, it was so hot. So in the afternoon, we sometimes had to go to the fridge and get some Sprite and Fanta.
4: Some cold thing.
6: The coconuts are right there. And yet you want Fanta and Sprite. Next time, you got to try the coconuts, darling. And so what is your favorite food when you were there in the Solomon Islands? I love food.
4: Cassava.
6: Yes. I have never, the best cassava dish I've ever tried is definitely from the Solomon Islands. So yes, Elvita, I am the same as you. And so the cassava dish is what is a special dish that your family, you know, eats or makes when you have a family gathering?
4: Cassava pudding.
6: The cassava pudding? Yes. Can I have some cassava pudding? At your next family gathering, you just invite me and I'll come over.
4: Okay.
6: Thank you. What is your favorite word in Solomon? Oh, I already did tell you that. But what is a phrase that your mum uses all the time in Solomon Islands Pidgin that you like or maybe you don't like? No.
4: Thank you, Thomas.
6: Oh, thank you, Thomas. I like that too. I like thank you, Thomas. Now, you two are brother and sister, and I love you, beautiful brother and sister. Do you two have any secret words that you only use when you are, you know, without? So you two understand, but your family or your parents don't know? Because I can see my boys trying to do that too now. No? That's good. You don't have any secret words. That's great. Yes, I love that.
4: My mom just still is teaching us how to say it.
6: I like that. And who in your family is the best storyteller?
3: Our mom.
6: Your mom? Yeah. Yes, it's always mummy. And what kind of stories that she tells you that you love?
4: Sometimes she reads books to us.
6: Yes. That's the best.
3: She reads the book she writes and makes.
4: The book she
6: Do you both do you both like to read?
4: Yes.
6: Yes, Elvita. Don't really. Yes, good girl. David, why not? Is a why, David? A why? What kind of books you like to read, David?
4: I like to read my mom's book.
6: Oh, you do? Oh, Evita, you're just amazing and adorable. Thank you. I'm sure you are the favorite at home. If you were allowed to make a rule, like a rule at home that everyone have in the house have to follow, what would it be?
4: I'm not really sure what to say.
6: Yes, that's okay.
3: Didn't think of.
6: But if you could make up a rule now.
4: Make up a rule.
6: And everyone have to do it. Everyone has to do it. What would you make them do? Eat your favorite food.
4: Oh, sleep all day.
6: Sleep all day. My youngest says the same thing. He loves to sleep. He can sleep all day. Yeah. Now, what is something that grown-ups, you know, adults do that makes completely zero sense to you? What is something that your parents or your aunties, your uncles do that is quite weird for you?
4: I don't really know, some words in Baba.
6: Oh, you don't know some of the words they say.
4: Yeah.
6: They're using all these big words.
4: Yeah, I only know some because mom normally says what the meaning of it.
6: Do you sometimes listen in when they're talking?
4: Yeah, I listen in, but I only know like what they're saying, only if they're the words I know in English.
6: I love that. Good on you, Elvita. What about you, David?
5: I don't know.
6: That's okay. Now, superpowers. My boys love this question. If you could have a superpower, any superpower, what would it be?
4: Invisible.
6: Invisible girl. Yes, I like that. And David?
7: To be the Flash.
6: A fast runner. You like to run fast.
4: Because when you play hide and seek, my friends don't see me.
6: They won't see you. Brilliant. Yeah. That's a great strategy. And David, you like to run fast.
7: Yeah, because I was playing in my school, and then I'm always the first one to always see the seeker catching us.
6: Oh, so that's a great superpower to have, if only you could have it, eh, David? You know, it's school holidays now in Aotearoa. What do you think teachers actually do when school is closed?
7: Do they
6: just sleep?
7: They work in the school. And we have some cleaners, so they vacuum and clean the places inside the school.
4: They might do that because we're not very sure because it's the holidays.
6: Yes, you never know what the teachers might be up to. Yes, yeah. Very clever of you to observe, Elvita. Okay, when it comes to the worst food you've ever had, what would it be? Worst food ever.
7: Vegetables.
6: You don't like your vegetables? But your mommy makes you eat your vegetables?
7: I sometimes eat them.
6: Yes.
7: I sometimes eat them and then...
4: Sometimes you don't.
7: Sometimes I eat them and I don't like them, so my body gets weird.
6: Yes, it's because you need to have those vegetables. My boys are exactly the same, David. Maybe it's a boy thing. What about you, Elvita? You don't like vegetables too?
4: Yeah.
6: Oh.
4: But sometimes.
6: But if you could pick one vegetable, that what would you eat? None. Definitely. I'll take that as none. You don't want to eat one. Yeah. That's okay.
4: Exactly. But I normally eat them.
6: To be fair, I never liked vegetables too when I was your age, but I do love it now, and I think maybe when you grow older, you get to appreciate it more. Now, if you could go anywhere tomorrow with your mum, where would you go? Anywhere in New Zealand or anywhere in the world?
4: If it's a sunny day, I'll go to the beach with her.
6: Oh, yes, you're a beach girl. Very nice. And you, David?
7: Time zone.
6: Spoken like a boy. My boys, that's exactly where they want to go. Time zone
4: we
6: as well.
4: We went with our sister, but it was so fun there, so we wanted to go again.
6: Oh, yeah. With your big sister, Elsie?
4: Yeah.
6: Oh, she's amazing. What do you think of your big sister, Elsie?
7: She's kind.
6: Yes, she's kind and beautiful and lovely. Yes.
7: She makes us laugh.
6: Usually makes you laugh. That's good. That's a good thing to have an older sibling make you laugh. Now, what do you want to be when you grow up, or what do you want to do when you grow up a little bit bigger?
4: A doctor. That's what I always dreamed about.
6: You've always... why would you like to be a doctor, Elvita?
4: Because when my mom's sick, I can help her.
6: Oh, that is a beautiful, reason to become a doctor. And I'm sure you will make a brilliant one as well. David, what do you want to be when you grow up?
7: A FIFA World Cup player.
6: Oh!
7: Because I always play basketball. I always play soccer.
6: Oh, definitely.
4: He always wanted to play soccer. I sometimes play with him in the garage with him.
6: So one day when you become a very famous, FIFA World Cup player and you get lots and lots of money, what would you buy for your mum?
7: A big house.
6: Oh, yes. A big house that your mummy would be happy in.
4: And in the big house, I want to have a big pool.
6: Yes, you need a big pool. What else do you need? A big house and a big pool?
4: But in our house, we don't have a pool at the moment.
6: I don't have a pool either, darling. But we all would love to have one, don't we?
4: Yes.
6: Big house and a big pool and big everything.
4: The reason why I wanted a pool because we don't need to go to the swimming pool
6: area. You can just swim at home.
4: Yeah.
6: Exactly. So much better if you
4: did. Or go to the beach.
6: Exactly. Oh, Elvita, you're so adorable. And then just a final question. If you could pick one song to play on the radio right now, what would you choose? An island song, please.
4: Island song.
6: So that can, a song that I might have in my library right now. Do you like Jara Local? Because I think he's from the Solomon Islands. Mm-hmm. Do you like? Yes. You like his music?
4: I don't really know.
7: We don't really know. She's just.
6: That is fine. That is fine, my darling. I will play a Jara Local song after this. But before we wrap up, is there anything else you would like? Maybe a shout out to your mum, to your friends, to your family, before we wrap up the show.
4: Thank you to her for teaching us a lot of things.
7: Thank you to my mom and dad for looking after me and feeding me Alvida food.
4: And that's all.
6: Oh, thank you too much, Elvida and David. And thank you for joining us on our school holiday special. We've got one more Friday next week with new children coming in. It's just so wonderful to hear your voices of our children, you know, the laughter, the funny, their funny answers, and also just the beauty and the truthfulness that they do, you know, to everyone listening out there, the mums, the dads, the nanas, the papas, and all the children, the tamariki enjoying the break. Have an awesome, safe, and fun-filled school holidays. And Alvida and David, thank you for joining us today. God bless you and keep you always. And it was so delightful to hear your answers for our school holiday special. David, you must have been up all night. Were you up all night, my darling?
4: Yeah, on Thursday.
6: I thought so. I can tell.
4: Because our mom was teaching us what to say.
6: And that's a very good mum as well. This is Jara Local with Vavine. If you miss my Talanoa with David and Alvida, it will be on our 531 Facebook page. And coming up next, news in Nangana, Samoa.

0: semi atoa, ele ai seisi e tonu i le nei o langa. It's 21 minutes to 2 on Pacific Days with Galo. 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I love it and I hope you get to get everything sorted for White Sunday, which is next weekend. We'll take a break and when we come back, we're going to know about family drama. 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Every week you see a family just going through something, one family going through something. So it's something very important for our Pacific people to understand and to know and also not to do. We will tala noa about that next, 5:31 PI.
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That is ART or art with Over Now, Talofa, Toku Ingoa, Kokalo, and you are listening to Pacific Days. Welcome to the show. It is wonderful to have your company today. It is quarter to two. Welcome to the show. Now we're going to tell Noa about, a situation that is very, I find it's very, very modern, you know, very modern. Entirely, I don't know about you, but entirely uncomfortable and way more common now than anyone wants to meet. And I'm talking about something that is happening very, very common now in our Pacific communities, not only here in Aotearoa, but around the world. Picture this. You pop open your favorite app on a Friday evening, expecting, you know, something funny, some maybe funny animal videos or cooking videos or, you know, dancing videos. And instead, you are greeted by a 400-word essay from your uncle directed at your other cousin or other auntie. And it's complete with all these passive-aggressive emojis in a comment section that is rapidly turning into a digital battlefield. It's your family drama playing out in public social media feeds. It makes your heart sink, doesn't it? I mean, it will make my heart sink. You know, the urge to jump in, the urge to take sides or tell everyone to log off is huge when you see it. But before you type out a single word, let's tell Anoa about the survival playbook for when your family turns the timeline into a soap opera. Very important that you do this. Rule number one, do not touch the keyboard. Repeat after me. Do not engage on the post. Do not like a comment. Do not leave a... Guys... Please stop. Message? No, none of that. And definitely do not drop a passive-aggressive meme. Social media algorithms, they feed on drama. And every time you interact, that post gets pushed higher and higher in everyone else's feed. So just step away from the comment section. Do not type. Rule number two, you can hit the mute button. Yes, did you know that? I like doing that to a lot of group pages that I'm, family pages that I'm in. You can hit the mute button. You don't have to block your relatives and trigger more drama, but you do need to protect your sanity. You know, every major platform has a mute or snooze feature and you can use it. You can temporarily hide their posts for 30 days or more without them ever knowing. Out of feed, out of mind. And rule number three, move it to direct messages or off screens entirely. If you genuinely need to reach out to someone involved, maybe to check on them, you can do it through a private text message or a real phone call. You can say something simple like, "Hey, I saw your post. I care about you, and I don't want to discuss family stuff on a public wall, but I want to ask you, are you okay?" Very important that you keep it warm, you keep it offline, and please do not play mediator in public. The bottom line is, a lot of our families, they do fight on social media, but you are not responsible for refereeing or umpiring adults who choose to air their laundry online. Your job is to set your boundaries, protect your sanity, protect your peace, protect your family, and keep your own feed clean. That is what you should be doing. Now, I want to hear from you as well. What is the wildest family argument you've ever stumbled across online? Let me know. But looking forward to hearing your responses. Coming up at 2 o'clock, we've got Aotearoa with Monarch. Now, Monarch is a Tongan Pacific hip hop artist, and he has a new EP dropping today, Year of the Horse. Horsey, and he'll be here after 2 o'clock to Talanoa about the new EP and also life in the Kingdom of Tonga and life in this heart of South Auckland. He has Young Lights with Mai Uso. 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Talofa and Maloelele Nisambola Vinaka.

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1: Talofa, toko ingoa ko kalo whakawhitai mo te whakarongorongo mai to Pacific Days. 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So check it out and let me know if you're listening from outside Aotearoa, let me know if you're listening from our PMN Play app as well. Coming up next, news at the top of the hour, PMN News at the top of the hour, and then we'll talanoa we monak about his new song, Ia the Horse. And this is Malcolm Lakatani for Fuluola. This song going out to the beautiful Nana Lei, to you and your family. Nana Lei, whawhetai te le lava, whakawe lahi for joining in. Have a wonderful Friday. You are listening to 531 PI. Whakalofa lahi atu.

0: PMN News at 2 p.m. Kia ora na, I'm Vamaila Lea Tinu. The government of Niue has purchased a $2.2 million luxury property in Auckland, describing it as a strategic asset for the nation. Niuean Prime Minister Dalton Tangelangi announced the acquisition of the five-bedroom Mangere Bridge home to Parliament, though he did not specify how it would be used. But a staff member from the Niue High Commission in Wellington told NZ Herald that the site will serve as a new consulate office for more than 25,000 Niueans living in Auckland. The record-setting purchase has drawn mixed reactions online, with some welcoming an official Auckland presence, while others question the multi-million dollar price tag. Labour would crack down on a wide array of unfair consumer fees if elected in what the party calls a fair go policy that will protect people from being ripped off. Lara Dolan, Chief Executive Officer of the Mangere Budgeting Services Trust, says the fair go policy would help ease the burden for families struggling to pay big bills. She says families often do not fully understand or are unaware of the funds going out of their accounts.
1: 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And many people don't even understand it is coming out from your account. So it's a good idea to review your subscription regularly and see what you are using and cancel what you don't use.
0: Auckland Councillor Alf Filipina is urging local communities in Papatoetoe to seek counselling if they need help following the deaths of three people last night. The former community police officer is concerned the sight of a body on the driveway of Cambridge Terrace can be traumatising for neighbours. Police were called to Cambridge Terrace at around 6:40 p.m. after reports a person had died and found two other people deceased at the same address. Al Filipina has a message to the families and neighbours who may have known the people in this tragedy.
2: My humble suggestion, being in the police for quite a few years and seeing quite a few incidents that people should never see, is just to seek help for themselves as well. It's just so important to do that. That'll be the message, and, you know, just talk to each other about it as well, because that'll help.
0: Schools in part of the Northern Marianas are closed as Tropical Storm Choiwan approaches. The National Weather Service says tropical storm conditions are expected today and into the weekend on Saipan and Tinian. The storm is bringing another round of severe weather to a territory still recovering from super typhoons Sinlaku and Bavi earlier this year. The approaching storm also prompted the CNMI government to release employees early Thursday and close offices Friday, except for essential operations. Finally to sport, newly minted All Blacks Semisi Ta'eiloa has signed a two-season deal with Super Rugby Pacific champions, the Hurricanes. The 22-year-old loose forward was left without a contract after Moana Pasifika went into liquidation in June. Ta'eiloa scored 11 tries in 25 appearances for Moana and became the franchise's first player to debut for the All Blacks after receiving a call-up for their tour of South Africa. Speaking with RNZ, Hurricanes head coach Clark Laidlaw praised Ta'eiloa's destructive power in the tackle and ball carry, expressing excitement in helping him fulfil his potential. And that's PMN News at 2 p.m. For more Pacific news and sport, go to pmn.co.nz.
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4: Talofa, good afternoon out there, Roa. Let's take a look at our weather. Northland to Taranaki, including Coromandel Peninsula, Bay of Plenty and Taupo. Cloudy periods with the odd light shower, scattered rain or showers spreading from the south tomorrow late afternoon or evening. Gisborne to Wairarapa, fine today, but period of rain or showers spreading north tomorrow morning. Whanganui to Wellington, cloudy periods with a few showers about the Tararuas and period of rain tomorrow morning for a time. Marlborough and Nelson, fine today, cloudy period tomorrow with a period of morning rain. Bulla to Westland, showers turning to rain today, possibly heavy, fine tomorrow. Canterbury, Otago and Southland, rain spreading north today, followed by isolated showers and showers retreating to Canterbury foothills tomorrow morning and clearing elsewhere. A few showers in Fiordland and Stewart Island, and for the Chatham Islands, cloudy periods and a few showers tomorrow. Now don't go away. Coming up next, we're going to Taranoa to Monarch. the Tongan Pacific hip-hop singer, and of course about his brand new EP, Year of the Horse, which has dropped today. Looking forward to that, Talanoa, after this song. Three Houses Down, Hey Lala Tangi Tangi, and you are listening to 531 PI, bringing our Pacific people together. Talofa, malo e tautou, mai hoa tani.

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1: 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And welcome back to the show. Now, our next guest is a powerful voice in Tongan Pacific hip hop. You know, he's bridging the gap between conscious lyricism and deep cultural roots. He was born right here in Aotearoa and raised between the Kingdom of Tonga and the heart of South Auckland. His music paints a very authentic picture of Pacific life, resilience, and Tongan identity. He's got a brand new EP, Year of the Horse, which has dropped today, and he's here to give the exclusive story behind the music. And we are very, very happy to have this wonderful Talanoa with Monarch. Malolele Monarch, and welcome to the show.
2: Hey, thank you, Carlo. Thank you for having me here.
1: But please tell us more about yourself and the villages you're from in the Kingdom of Tonga.
2: It's Monty Law. Born in Rangihanga, raised between New Zealand and Tonga. So a lot of my upbringing was in Tonga. My lineage comes from different places. So Wasi Ate and Mataika Vava'u. Taisenga, which she was from Dawa in Vava'u, and they had kids. So Mele Haviri, who represents Whatai, she married Tuita Haviri from Whatai, but originally from Fo'ui. Our nana's great nana's is from Fo'ui, Solomaite Pisila. Tupulotu.
1: Oh yeah.
2: And my dad's side is Nana was Salote Taweva Mamau Taimi Lo from Matafonua Nukunuku, and my great great granddad was from Bangai, Tongaleleka Hapai. Yeah, so yeah.
1: Tō ato pito e Monarch, mālo pito no vahe vahe mai e tupuanga, tamasi vavau, tamasi hapai, tamasi nukunuku, tō ato.
2: Iyo. But I represent Whatai hard.
1: So. Iyo, kōia.
2: I grew up more in Whatai, so yeah.
1: Now, your new EP, Year of the Horse, is such a striking, powerful title. What does the horse represent in your life and your journey? I love that you call it Year of the Horse. And why was this the right theme for your chapter, for this chapter?
2: It kind of resonated with me because I was born in 78. Don't do the maths because I'm old. So, born in 1978. which was the Year of the Earth Horse. So for me to go around and come back to 48 years later, this year's the year of the fire horse. So a lot of the kind of visuals is around that.
1: Yeah.
2: Like it's just my journey. Yeah, so I've kind of tied it all together and it just felt right because it's our moment, you know, it's World Cup time, you know, and I just felt like it belongs there. So, and it is my favorite dish, you know.
1: Now,
2: gotta have it with manioke, though.
1: Yes,
2: you know?
1: Yes, loy horsey goes very well with manioke. Mon lahia. Now, Monarch, for listeners tuning in who are just discovering your music for the very first time through this, you know, EP, how does the energy of the Year of the Horse compared to your previous music and your previous releases?
2: My previous releases, I was originally on the Southside Story, the first one out of Dawn Raid Camp. So I was known as kind of Kingdom Sons there.
1: Yeah.
2: And that from that to now, I was more street, you know, just a little kid growing up in the streets of South Auckland, and you kind of embrace that energy. But now I'm here in Brisbane, I'm more grown up. I'm a father. It's just my music's more grown, and I just felt right to implement the culture to myself because it's lacking in the music out there at the moment, you know. So I just felt like it was the season for it. And the team, yeah, and the team kind of helped mold that. So big up to the Dile Toa, who helped, you know, the production is, yeah, it's next level on that, and Royalty Music for helping get my voice out there to the people. So I got a nice little team with me, so.
1: Now, Monarch, you were raised between Tonga and South Auckland, and like what you said, you're now based out in Brisbane. How did living in Tonga and South Auckland shape the stories that you tell in your music?
2: For me, growing up in Tonga was just like, I think we were one of the only houses that had music. So being a firstborn generation, I used to get bar-eat a lot by the older cousins. So my safe space was always next to the tunes, you know. So I'll get granddad's old kalama phonies and I'll play tunes, and that became my safe space. So I found music as my safe space there. And coming into South Auckland, and everyone was doing what they were doing back in the 90s. You know what Auckland was like in the 90s. I lost a couple of cousins to the street life and just decided it's not for me. You know, like, it's all fun and games till you lose someone. So I kind of just had to step back, and I helped, music actually helped save me, you know, so. And coming over here with nothing, I literally spent a bit of time here homeless, and then went from there and started running one of the biggest hip hop nightclubs in the country on the Gold Coast, the Bourbon Bar, back in the days. And that literally kind of got my foot in the door.
1: Oh yeah.
2: But I just didn't have a team that knew the culture, that was schooled up on cultural awareness to get me over the crossing line, you know. So it was all club bangers and, you know, and all of that. So, yeah.
1: Nake whamatala ne lahi no pā I koe, ne lahi ho pā u.
2: Yeah.
1: Pretty
2: yeah.
1: much.
2: So, you know.
1: That's all right. Well,
2: I used to get slapped around and then, you know, run over to Kamoto's house and then, you know, have a cry with him. So.
1: Which is a good thing because he made you fall in love with music, you know, and sound. So that's good. Eh? Sai au pito. Now, you, Monarch, you weave our, you know, Lea Whakatonga and your Pacific concepts seamlessly into your music, you know, conscious hip hop. But what does it mean to you to rap in your Tongan language, and how do you approach making that accessible to a global audience in on your platform?
2: It was a new thing for me, so I had to kind of figure out, like, how do I do this? So I came up with my own little style that I call Broken Englishy, and I just kind of, you know, just played on it. And and it just became what it was. It just came to life when I was like, oh man, this is actually,
1: it's working.
2: It actually hurts, you know?
1: Yeah, so, Now, in South Auckland has a very rich history of producing world-class Pacific talent, as you know. What specific lessons or resilience did Southside instill in you as a young artist?
2: Oh man, the hustle. Like, you know, making something out of nothing, grabbing two sticks and rubbing it together long enough to make fire, you know, like, it's a Polynesian thing, you know. We've learnt that from a young age, you know. You learnt which one was the flintstone and how to, you know, make sparks. So, yeah, I think just growing up between Tonga, Auckland, New Zealand, and, yeah, they're just, I don't know, it became part of my tapestry.
1: Monarch, was there a specific line on this EP that was particularly tough or emotional for you to write? Or was it smooth sailing?
2: Changes was probably my second EP, single off the EP, featuring Doc 2 was pretty much the hardest one to write because when I wrote those lyrics for the chorus, it was like akonakis from your nana, your dad, and what they used to say whakafamiri, you know, you know, like those type of questions that we kind of forget to ask ourselves, you know, and I feel like it's missing, you know, just the household. What makes us, you know, the whale.
1: You know, our young people, bobo kakato, I agree with you there, Monark. And our young people, our Pacific youth, they often face unique, you know, pressures balancing cultural expectations with the modern life of today.
2: Yeah.
1: What do you hope a young Pacific person growing up in South Auckland or back in Tonga takes away when they listen to your music?
2: I just hope they take away and realize how beautiful our language is. It's so unique. We have our different dialects for different people. We have our Komala talk, we have our Matapule talk, and we have our Tui talk, you know? So we have those things, and just pointing it out, like, I am kind of a descendant of a Samoan navigator. So at the same time, I understand that I have Samoan background and Fijian background too. So I'm a bit of a fruit salad. So I'm trying to implement all my culture into the next round, you know? So, yeah.
1: That is wonderful because our language, our identity, our culture, that's our superpower. So that makes your music even more special. Well done, yeah. Monark. Now, with the song has dropped today, what is next on the horizon for you? Can we expect a music video or a live launch show?
2: We're looking at shows at the moment and trying to get funding out to make a couple video clips. So and we are stockpiling on other tracks at the moment. So we got more music in the back burner, but at the moment it's just this project out there for the world. So it's a bit of an introduction. I wanted to do a whole full album and drop it, but then the team was like, mate, like, you got so much good stuff here, let's reintroduce you. And yes, it's better if we just did it, you know, slowly. So, yeah. And I've just taken on board what they said because they know what they're doing. I just stick to what I'm doing. So, yeah. I don't want to be a fair elo on their side of things because these guys have been doing it for years and I'm privileged enough to sit around these greats, great people, and learn from them, you know? So I'm constantly learning, I'm constantly evolving. So I take that on board, you know, even though I'm old enough to do my own thing, these guys know better than I do. So I'm just going to play my part.
1: Bobo, sai koe mona koe ke fie potoko, sai aupito. And love your heart and your passion for your culture and your music. Just wrapping up our taranoa, Monark, is there any final words you'd like to share with our 531 PI family?
2: Yeah, big ups to 531 PI for having me. It's my mum's favourite radio station. And I remember Nana used to bump it too back in the days. So, and you guys give the ongo lele out to our community out there in the world, which is special. And we need more of these radio stations. Big ups to all my family out there, all the ofangawes out there in Mangere, all my Sinpata Kauwhanonga, all the Kauwhanonga family. We've finally took my finger out my nose and I'm doing it now. So, yeah, it's been a long wait. So, thank you for having me, Galo.
1: Monark, you're most welcome. Malo apito for your time and your music and for repping our Tongan culture so strongly and so proudly. God bless you and your projects and your many, many projects and your many, many interviews that you will have again with us here on 531 PI. Fa malo lahi atu Monark o kau mai ki e tau porokama and all the very best with your EP.
2: Okay, thank you.
1: That is Malo Opito. That is Monark. If you missed out Talanoa, it will be on our 531 Facebook page. But this is One Talks with Early Morning and News in Aolea Whakatonga is on the way. You are listening to 531 PI Talofa.

alofa. Toko ingoa ko kalo. That is One Talks early morning on 5:31 PI. 26 past 2. Welcome to the show. Great to have your company. Thank you so much to Monarch for that wonderful Dalanoa. If you missed it, it will be on our 531 Facebook page. But coming up next, you got your news in Lea Fakatonga. But I do have a song to play going out to Mika Polota now, listening all the way from Sydney, Australia, to you and your beautiful wifey. This is Pacific Soul with Musika Malie on 5:31 PI. Malo e tātou mai hoatani and talo whanawa.

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0: Louis Fa Vela Mafana Avavao. It's 22 minutes to 3. Talo for love and welcome back to the show. 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

Kolohe Kai, Keep Jamming, Aloha, Talofa. Tōku ingoa ko Kalo whakawhetai mo te whakalongolongo mai. You are listening to Pacific Days with Kalo, 16 minutes to 3. Welcome to the show. Great to have your company. I did tell you that something special happening this weekend. My bad, that's happening next weekend. And I was about to share with you about White Sunday. The second Sunday of October, it is White Sunday here in Aotearoa and also in Samoa for our Samoan community. So we'll talk more about that next Friday. But here is an update with what has happened in Papatoetoe. Three people have died following a serious incident at a home in Papatoetoe, with police saying there is no wider risk to the public. Police were called to Cambridge Terrace at about 6:40 p.m. yesterday evening after reports of a dead person at an address. Officers arrived and found three people dead inside the home. Detective Inspector Karen Bright says the investigation is in its early stages and police are not currently looking for anyone else in connection with the deaths. Police cordons are expected to remain in place as investigators examine the property and work to establish what happened. County's Manukau District Commander Superintendent Shannon Gray said police were responding to a serious incident and asked people to stay away from the area while emergency services worked at the scene. And the deaths have shocked neighbours in the South Auckland community. Papatoetoe resident Quentin Fenton told RNZ he saw ambulances and police arrive before seeing a body on the front porch of the home. And he said he had sent his four children to the shops about 10 minutes earlier and they had walked past a house waving to a man outside. And he said the people living at the home were good people who had previously helped him jumpstart his car. Bright says police are supporting the whānau of those who died, as well as neighbours affected by what happened. And they have not yet released the identities of those who died or details about how they died. And the scene examination and other inquiries are expected to continue overnight. So our thoughts are with that family and also their neighbours and with our Papatoetoe community. Here's Siausi Ribbed Love Story, and coming up next I'm going to share with you about Meleta Iloa. I think you know who Meleta Iloa is now, but we'll share. She posted something very adorable on her social media page recently, and I'll share that with you next. 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

0: Ke whakamanuia nei tātou te vai aso te ngana tūvalu mo te 531 PI.
1: Talofa, toku ingoa ko kalo a whakawhetai mo te whakarongorongo mai. You are listening to Pacific Days. It's 10 minutes to 3. Welcome to the show. Now, we are going to, I'm going to share with you about Mele Tai Iloa. Now, when Mele Tai Iloa left her home last weekend to go and see Jason Derulo perform in the city, she had no idea she was about to become a viral sensation. After a video of Mele dancing on stage alongside the music star went viral, Tai Iloa woke up to an avalanche of texts and DMs, and she told the host of Flavor that the experience was wild. She actually didn't see anything because the lights and the fog machine was on when she was on stage. And there was so much happening. She didn't see anyone in the crowd. So she was like, oh, this is a vibe. I can do this. Now, the Auckland woman, she's Tongan, by the way, is a dancer and a dance teacher at Manurewa High School. No surprise there why she went viral. And she said going on stage was a little bit pre-planned, but not by much. One of her friends who was a dancer on stage texted her a few minutes earlier asking if she wanted to go up and dance. He just texted and say, would you like to come up on stage? And it was her first time hearing that song, Derulo's Magico. She had not heard that song before. And that's what made her video amazing. She only had a few minutes to learn some moves before going back up on stage. And the last part that she did was all freestyle. While she does a little bit of dancing, as she described, this was her first ever TikTok on stage and her first time going viral for her dance moves. Now, she also just posted 12 hours ago on her Instagram page her learning Michiko. And the caption is, what do you mean you didn't know the dance and just learned it before you performed? Well, she didn't know. And you can see that one of the dancers teaching Mele backstage how to do the, you know, the Michiko, dun, dun, dun. Yeah, that little 15 second of those moves. And she learned it just before she went onto the stage, which means Mele is a very gifted, beautiful dancer. That's the Tongan side, by the way. So that video is absolutely heartwarming and so lovely. So if you haven't seen it, go follow Mele. Go to Mele Tai Iloa on Facebook and go follow her on Instagram as well. And which is just a lovely, her energy is everything. She's just a lovely, lovely person. I know her as well. We danced together in 2010. That's like so long ago. We were Bollywood dancers in 2010, myself, Mele, and another in a beautiful Cook Island lady as well. Oh my gosh, I've forgotten her name, but I still remember her beautiful face. But yeah, so when I finally recognized that it was Mele dancing on the stage, I was not surprised. You know, she's an amazing dancer and an amazing person, a beautiful person, beautiful inside out. So yes, congratulations to Mele and her family. And you never know, you could be the next time Jason Derulo comes to Auckland, you could be the next Mele Tai Iloa, you know, that viral sensation. That would be amazing, by the way. Okay, well, it's time for me to go. And actually, I was actually waiting for Nemai to come in, but I don't think she is going to come in anytime soon. So I will say my goodbyes now. Thank you so much for joining me on the show. Coming up next at the top of the hour, 3 o'clock, you've got PMN News and then PMN Fiji with the lovely Nemai and lovely Eleanor. And a big whakawhetai to David Bolosovai and Elvida Bolosovai, whakawhetai also to Monarch for our wonderful Talanoa today. If you missed any of those interviews, they are now on our 531 Facebook page. God bless you and God bless Aotearoa. Have a wonderful, blessed weekend. I'll see you all again on Sunday morning. On Sunday morning, you will see me on Sunday morning for Morning Soul from 6 a.m. till 10. So 6 to 10 on Sunday morning. And remember, if you haven't heard already, you can listen to us on the PMN Play app. It's our brand new streaming platform, or you can go to pmn.co.nz. I leave you now with Josh Amania. Malobito mea mai, ka mea tua, ofanto.

0: Kiwi News at 3. Hello, Olketa. I'm Vamaila Leatinu. Travel Agents Association Chief Executive Julie White has given paperless travel to and from Australia a thumbs up. The National Party is promising to trial paperless travel across the Tasman if it's re-elected. It could mean physical passports are no longer required at the gates, with Australian and New Zealand citizens providing their details digitally before departure. Julie White says Australia is NZ's biggest travel market, so paperless travel will make a real difference.
1: Anything that makes trans-Tasman travel easier for consumers is a positive step. Australia is our biggest travel market in both directions, so a genuine seamless journey would make a real difference at the airport experience. You still need a valid passport. Our advice is always make sure you check your passport and that it's valid.
0: The government of Niue has purchased a $2.2 million luxury property in Auckland, describing it as a strategic asset for the nation. Niuean Prime Minister Dalton Tangelangi announced the acquisition of the five-bedroom Mangere Bridge home to Parliament, though he did not specify how it would be used. But a staff member from the Niue High Commission in Wellington told NZ Herald that the site will serve as a new consulate office for more than 25,000 Niueans living in Auckland. The record-setting purchase has drawn mixed reactions online, with some welcoming an official Auckland presence, while others question the multi-million dollar price tag. Pacific meteorology ministers have adopted the Nuku'alofa Declaration to strengthen regional early warning systems for severe weather. Meeting in Tonga, officials reaffirmed their political commitment to boost climate science, hydrology services and disaster readiness. The agreement establishes a regional framework to pool resources and secure sustainable financing for small island states. Leaders warned that global action remains insufficient and urged greater investment to protect vulnerable island communities. Fiji's Prime Minister says if there are no rogue elements with some institutions, they must be found out. Sitiveni Rambuka was responding to media questions regarding missing cocaine from a High Court exhibit room. The drugs, worth around $14 million in street value, were replaced by flour and are now effectively missing. Mr. Rambuka says any rogue elements must be investigated.
2: The problem with the judiciary, when we talk about the judiciary, is that we're only looking at the judges, those officers on the benches. That's not the judiciary as the people see it. It's everybody working, those sitting on the benches, and those working as clerks and storemen and exhibit keepers and all.
0: To sports, World Rugby says over 1.3 million tickets of the 2.5 million tickets available for the 2027 Rugby World Cup in Australia have already been sold. There are now 365 days until the event kicks off, with Australia taking on Hong Kong China in the opening game on Friday, October 1st at Perth Stadium. World Rugby says currently over 250,000 fans are set to arrive on Australian shores, making the Rugby World Cup Australia's biggest sporting event since the Sydney 2000 Olympic Games. Chair Brett Robinson says remaining tickets had gone on sale from 12 p.m. Australian time on Thursday. And that's PMN News at 3 p.m. For more Pacific news and sport, go to pmn.co.nz.

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1: 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Every place. We are entering into the most darkest time. Every day, it's going to be a but the world is becoming darker, and deep dark is in the heart of people. So I'm going to be a little but deep inside your heart, it's going to be a little bit, you'll arise and shine, for the glory of the Lord is risen upon you. It's going to be a weekend, and I'm going to be a mango. You can't see this light anywhere. 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It never. you have to make choice. You have to fight in order to get out from this world. You're going to get out from this world. Get out from this world is to leave this kind of hostile environment. Everything is dark. The political system is dark. Everywhere we look, this economical crisis is coming. It's going to hit every place. While we are struggling, we have got to but in a season, we have got to turn the volta. We have got to non rangon ni ni tartar na ilumbukete. When the women are in labor, barna kini na kila bina barna maram na tinanda. 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We say you have a stage ya, you could say syndrome gave us a callus in the music. You can. You could say syndrome to you can minister. No. The only thing you've got to do is tell, push. And that's the only thing. You've got to encourage the people to push. And this is the time that we got to push. You got to push through in your heart. You got to push through in your mind. You got to pray for God to ask for faith in this day. Wishing you one and even blessings. This is not the time where to ask God, no, this is not the time for that. This is the time where we ask God, give us the strength to walk through this crisis. Let me walk in this journey and walk in the path where I'm going to turn back into a pool of spring. That's the only thing we can do in this season. Apart from that, you are just ignorant. This is a time where you got to hold your faith hard. 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Yet where we have to rise up and go through this journey. Hold on to your faith. Stop whatever you do. You don't have to do massive things. 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And just simple step like that. And we accept change. No, change, we need to make choices. Then they call our malo. Even a baby step. That's more enough. 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So at least show God that you, in your heart is in a determined.

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1: 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All right, and so Dr. Teresi Wunindilo is a prominent Fijian archaeologist, academic, curator and advocate for Itoke culture and heritage. She's particularly known for her work around indigenous knowledge, museums, cultural heritage, repatriation of Fijian artifacts and storytelling. So we'll say talofa and bulovinaka to Dr. Teresi. Dr. Teresi, first off, whereabouts, where in the world are you joining us from this afternoon?
2: Oh, vilaka wakalevu, bulovinaka talofa koto. Happy Tuvalu Language Week to all our dear friends from Tuvalu and those in Aotearoa and those all over the world that are celebrating this beautiful, beautiful language. I'm currently connecting in from sunny California, specifically here in Los Angeles.
1: Ah, that's the Golden Gate Bridge I can see behind you there, Dr. Teresi. And I just want to say thank you, Fakafatai Lasi, for availing yourself to Talanoa Mai today. And so we'll Talanoa again in Fijian a little later. And next week we're celebrating Fijian language. But this week I've been telling our Tuvaluan family and friends and our listeners and viewers that we're celebrating their heavenly language, eh? It's all about language today, Dr. Teresi. And so can you please tell our listeners what Talanoa Veira na Luvenda means to you and what inspired this writing initiative?
2: Thank you so much, Nemai, for inviting me to be part of this program this afternoon. As we all know, the word Talanoa is not only Fijian, it's also, you know, Samoan, it's also Tongan. It's a beautiful word that binds many of our islands together. So Talanoa means to talk story, to tell stories, what a wonderful way for us to reflect on how our ancestors passed down our oral history and our genealogy, and it was all done through storytelling or through Talanoa. And so I came up with this initiative of the Talanoa Veira na Luvenda, which is translated to do storytelling or storytelling with our children, is to encourage our us as elders to, you know, share the knowledge and history and stories relating to your families to your children at home. Because I believe that everything wonderful begins at home. And so I would like to put the challenge up there to many of our parents listening in. If you have songs and chants and poems and stories, dance, anything that is cultural that you know or remember when you were little, make sure you share it with your young ones.
1: Man, we often hear, we're often told, journal everything, write it down so it's not lost, eh? Yeah. And so our story is our identity, Dr. Teresi. We often say that our stories are our identity. What happens when those stories are not recorded and are only passed down orally from one generation to another?
2: Absolutely. You know, as humans, our memories can only go so far. And so, you know, when our mind and our memories are, you know, working well, it's better that we start sharing as much as we can. But also as we get older, our memories, you know, start to decline as well. And so that's where the importance of writing them down or recording. Now we all have the technology, so we can use our phone, we can use our tablets, we can use our laptops, we can use our cameras, video cameras. The more we record, the more it will be left for our future generation. And so it's very important that we can do the recording and the writing for the future to complement our beautiful memories.
1: And for our younger, not only Fijian children, Tuvaluan, Samoan, Tong, Cook Island, eh, whatever Pacific heritage we have here in Aotearoa and around the world, how can writing and recording their family stories help them stay connected to their particular identity?
2: Absolutely. That's a wonderful question. Most definitely, you know, our language is a key, you know, that opens up so many wonderful, rich information and heritage that connects us to the past and also will connect us to the future if we are able to record as much as we can today. And so for me, you know, what's key, you know, for all our elders that are listening in today, you know, if you can get your notebook, for those of you who are tech savvy, you know, for you to bring your phone and start typing those information down. Write down those ideas, write down those memories, because the more you write down and the more you're able to share with our young ones, we are able to connect more than one generation. You know, so the language, the song, the story, the music, the dance is something that connects us all. So if you're living in Australia, if you're living in New Zealand, if you're living here in America, when our children pick up that book, that is the tool that connects all of us. We may be in different places, but the stories connect us all.
1: Indeed, eh? And you know what, our elders, some of them have a whole lot of funny stories. You know, that can go into a joke book, eh? Tuvaluan joke book, Samoan, Tongan, Fijian. They have a lot. And they also have, you know, there's lullabies, there's a lot of songs that they know, you know, that we can kind of, you know, modernize them, maybe contemporize them these days. But really, we need to, you know, still carry that original way that song has been sung, eh? Yeah. All right, and so how important, like you've spent much of your career working with Indigenous knowledge and cultural heritage. What are some of the things we risk losing when our traditional knowledge isn't documented by our own people?
2: Absolutely. When it's not documented by our own people, then others who don't belong to our culture will take them. That is the danger that we have. So all our stories, all our songs, all our chants, they have mana, you know. And if we don't look after that mana will be lost. You know, it'll go out from our own grasp and it will end up to places or to people that are not from our own places. And that is why, Nemai, I've been encouraging our Indigenous writers, Fijian writers around the world, you know, to start this kind of movement and empower everybody. Like today, I just organized my second workshop with our writers in the United Kingdom and Europe and Africa. We had a wonderful number of amazing individuals who joined me online. And a few weeks ago, we had 10 teachers in Fiji that also joined me, and they're also writing their own books. And we ended up, Nemai, having a songwriter who also joined us, who is originally from the Lao province. His name is Selosi, and we're just so happy that he was able to join us. And now he's inspired to write more songs and to write more poetry. But also we're encouraging him to turn it into books. So he can write songs to be sung, which can be recorded on the YouTube channel, but he can also write these songs and poems into books. So yes, that's something that, you know, I want to encourage our own people. Let's empower each other. you know, let's share the knowledge and get everybody to start writing and start recording.
1: Mm, start writing, start recording. Yes, we're sitting on a gold mine, eh? Yeah. And so, Dr. Teresi, what if some people might say, or someone might say, I'm not a writer. What would you say to someone who has an important story but doesn't feel confident enough to put it on paper?
2: Absolutely. We've been getting that comment from so many people. But you know what? I have to say this. Everyone has a voice. Everyone have stories that they have to share. And I have to tell you, if you are one of those that are listening in, your voice matters. Your story matters. We love to hear your story. So our Zoom meetings that we have on a weekly basis, if you're one of those, join us. Join us and you'll be surprised that you will meet other people who feel the same way as you. But remember, once you join our group, you will be empowered after the session to like, oh my goodness, I can write my story now. I can write that book that I've always wanted to do. So our group is more to empower, and we will make sure that you will look back after 12 months from now that you will be launching your first book.
1: Yay! All right. You know what? Like we've been talking about, there's a wealth of knowledge, eh? Sitting within our elders. What are some of the questions young people can ask their parents, grandparents, or elders to begin these conversations?
2: Yes, you know, some of the wonderful questions, you know, they can ask is, you know, when you were young, you know, this is kind of like a lovely way to start, you know, Papa, you know, Tua, Poo, you know, and just ask, when you were young, what kind of food did you eat when you were living in the islands? What kind of school did you attend, Papa, you know, when you were 10 years old? What did you remember learning in school? Who was your teacher? So it's just very basic questions like that. And you'll be amazed when you see the eyes of your elders, you know, start to shine because they'll remember their favorite teacher, you know, or they will remember an incident in their classroom, you know, when one of their, you know, one of their fellow classmates said something funny in class and, you know, it made everybody laugh. So those kind of little memories will trigger more stories to come out. So for me, I would like to encourage our young ones, you know, when they're sitting around the dinner table, they may be sitting in the living room, or they may be just sitting there, you know, about to watch their favorite family movie, and you can start asking questions, and you'll be amazed by the amount of information your grandpa, your grandma, your poo, your tua, your kuku will share with you.
1: And so, Dr. Teresi, when you imagine a young Itoke person, a Fijian person, or Pacifica person for all that matter, 50 or 100 years from now, reading the stories being written today, what would you like them to discover about their ancestors?
2: Absolutely. You know, that's the beauty about what we talked about in our workshop today. You know, the word legacy, you know, we were encouraging each other. The question is, what legacy would you like to leave behind when your grandchildren will go to the library and they will say, oh, you know, Grandma Nemai wrote this book and look at this book and the story that she wrote. She wrote about how she was riding the bus when she was 10 years old, or she wrote about the kind of food that she ate when she was, you know, a young girl in Fiji. And to me, that is something I would like your grandchildren and my grandchildren to look at the book and they say, wow, Bumbu Teresi, she was traveling around the world. And look, she wrote this book. And when she was traveling to see the Titanic Museum in Belfast in Ireland. So now, Mom, I want to go to Belfast as well so I can follow where Bumbu Teresi went. You know, so that's a kind of like encouragement I would like to empower our young children and also our current parents to leave something behind for your future grandchildren and your future generations.
1: Indeed. Na nonde talanoa and nonde yao. Our stories are our treasure. Dr. Teresi, what story from your own life or your own family would you most want the next generation to remember?
2: Yes, one of the memories I always have with me is my life growing up as a young girl in Dholisuva village in the province of Netasiri. That's where I was raised. Even though I'm from originally from Kandavu, I'd like to acknowledge my Turanga Maramaneta from the Tikino Vuna, the village of Dholisuva, who gave us a piece of land for us to live in. And I remember, you know, catching the prawns and going to the forest to collect firewood and, you know, and going in the forest and just listening to birds and, you know, also planting the ndalo and the tavioca and the ubi and growing up in the farm, in a farmhouse in Dholisuva. Those are all the beautiful memories

0: that's something my grandchildren are going to, you know, look back and read the books or listen to the story. They're going to laugh really hard. Why were you climbing up the tree? You know, they'll ask, a whole lot of questions, Finally, Dr. Teresa, if you could leave our listeners and our viewers with one message about the importance of preserving our stories, our language, and our heritage, what would that message be?
1: Yes. I would like to leave this session with a wonderful proverb of Akatauki from Aotearoa that I always, one of my favorites, and that's something I love to record as well for Fiji, is to, you know, record many of our idioms and our proverbs. We learn so much from it. So the Maori proverb goes like this: He aha nui he aha mea te nui o te ao. He tangata, he tangata, he tangata. What is the most important thing in the world? It is the people, it is the people, it is the people. So that is a beautiful whakatauki that I want us to remember, that it is our people that is part of our family, our communities, that is important, that we need to empower, that we need to encourage, so that they can be able to record the stories that they wanted to record, write as many memories as you can, while you still remember the life back in Tuvalu, the life back in Tonga, the life back in Samoa, the life back in Fiji, and you can turn those stories into books. And those books can enter the New Zealand libraries, the libraries back in the islands, so that our younger learners can also read those stories and be empowered. But also at the same time, they can also remember the language. If it's written in your indigenous language, that is amazing. And you can make it bilingual by also including the English language as well. So that is the encouragement I would like to leave behind in terms of that whakatauki. What is the most important thing in the world? It is the people, it is the people, it is the people.
0: It is the people indeed. And with that, Dr. Teresi, we want to say whakawhetai lasi. Tino pai, vi naka vakalivu for your time this afternoon. All the very best with the Talanova Irina Luvenda writing stories, our stories for our future generations from Okalandi, Tamaki Makaurau to California. Aroha nui ni samua de manda.
1: Thank you so much for

0: Pima News at 5, talo whakoe, am vai mai lalea tinu'u. Auckland Councillor Al Filipina is urging local communities in Papatoetoe to seek counselling if they need help following the deaths of three people last night. The former community police officer is concerned the sight of a body on the driveway at Cambridge Terrace can be traumatising for neighbours. Police were called to Cambridge Terrace at around 6:40 p.m. after reports a person had died and found two other people deceased at the same address. Al Filipina has a message to the families and neighbours who may have known the people in this tragedy.
1: My humble suggestion, being in the police for quite a few years and seeing quite a few incidents that people should never see, is just to seek help for themselves as well. It's just so important to do that. That'll be the message, and, you know, just talk to each other about it as well, because that'll help.
0: The government of Niue has purchased a $2.2 million luxury property in Auckland, describing it as a strategic asset for the nation. Niuean Prime Minister Dalton Tangelangi announced the acquisition of the five-bedroom Mangere Bridge home to Parliament, though he did not specify how it would be used. But a staff member from the Niue High Commission in Wellington told NZ Herald that the site will serve as a new consulate office for more than 25,000 Niueans living in Auckland. The record-setting purchase has drawn mixed reactions online, with some welcoming an official Auckland presence, while others question the multi-million dollar price tag. Labour would crack down on a wide array of unfair consumer fees if elected in what the party calls a fair go policy that will protect people from being ripped off. Lara Dolan, Chief Executive Officer of the Mangere Budgeting Services Trust, says the Fair Go policy would help ease the burden for families struggling to pay big bills. She says families often do not fully understand or are unaware of the funds going out of their accounts.
2: We all know you just subscribe for Netflix, Neon, Sky TV, and you don't even use it, and many people don't even understand it is coming out from your account. So it's a good idea to review your subscription regularly and see what you are using and cancel what you don't use.
0: Niue's government has reported two confirmed cases of HIV. The Minister for Health, Sina Hemana Hiko, says health authorities are actively managing this situation and that the overall risk to the wider community remains low. Both individuals are receiving appropriate medical care, treatment and support from the Niue Department of Health. The Acting Director of Health, Minerva McCurdy Ikimo, says protecting public health remains the department's priority. She says HIV is a manageable medical condition, adding that modern treatment allows people living with HIV to live long, healthy and productive lives. Newly minted All Blacks Semisi Ta'eiloa has signed a two-season deal with Super Rugby Pacific champions, the Hurricanes. The 22-year-old loose forward was left without a contract after Moana Pasifika went into liquidation in June. Ta'eiloa scored 11 tries in 25 appearances for Moana and became the franchise's first player to debut for the All Blacks after receiving a call-up for their tour of South Africa. Speaking with RNZ, Hurricanes head coach Clark Laidlaw praised Ta'eiloa's destructive power in the tackle and ball carry, expressing excitement and helping him fulfil his potential. And that's PMN News at 5pm. For more Pacific news and sport, go to pmn.co.nz.
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In New Zealand, it highlights the culture and identity of the Fijian diaspora, fostering intergenerational learning and community connection. 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My language starts at home and I need to speak it every day. 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

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Your story to tell is an original song by Betty Ann, inspired by the childhood immunization stories of three whānau, Manukaroa, Tane and Gabby. The song was created after Betty Ann watched their stories of asking questions, finding support and making informed decisions for their tamariki. Themes of love, protection and whakapapa run throughout the song. Some of the lyrics were directly inspired by the storyteller's own words and experiences. For example, the line, "No judgments," was inspired by Tane's belief that his story is his lived experience and not a judgment on anyone else's choices. While a blessing, no second guessing, reflects Gabby's journey of working through questions and concerns before finding confidence in her decision making. The lyric, "My love is your protection," captures a theme shared across all three stories, the desire to protect the tamariki we love. Yeah, and the son of Arorongo, the Sarungo. Very exciting indeed. So we have that brand new song by Betty Ann. The song is called Story to Tell. And like you've just heard, the Waiata was inspired by the real childhood immunization stories of three families who shared their journeys of asking questions, finding support, and making decisions for their tamariki. What's really special is that some of the lyrics were inspired by the storyteller's very own words, weaving their experiences directly into the song. If you'd like to hear the stories behind the Waiata, check out the Story to Tell music video, or you can learn more at healthnz.govt.nz/ Story to Tell, and the video is also on our Facebook page as well. If you go to PMN Fiji page, it's there as well as Radio 531 PI. So it's there. And the website again is healthnz.govt.nz/ Story to Tell. And without further ado, here it is, Story to Tell by Betty Ann.

0: Time News at 6, whakalofala i atu, I'm by Malele Atinu. The Opportunity Party wants stringent guardrails in place to safeguard the personal data of New Zealanders against AI hackers. Party leader Kile Wong can see both sides of the AI debate. While she says it can be damaging, it can be used for a lot of good that could benefit Aotearoa and drive productivity. She supports the need for strong regulation in the use of artificial intelligence, saying there are important lessons to be learned from what other countries have experienced.
1: The hacking of medical records in Australia by an AI agent definitely cause for concern and need to take a risk-based mindset to it. We do need to make sure, I think cybersecurity is going to play an incredibly important role, so we really need to up our game funding for things like our National Cybersecurity Agency and making sure that all of our ministries are equipped with adequate cybersecurity protection.
0: Travel Agents Association Chief Executive Julie White has given paperless travel to and from Australia her thumbs up. The National Party is promising to trial paperless travel across the Tasman if it's re-elected. It could mean physical passports are no longer required at the gates, with Australian and New Zealand citizens providing their details digitally before departure. Julie White says Australia is NZ's biggest travel market, so paperless travel will make a real difference.
2: Anything that makes trans-Tasman travel easier for consumers is a positive step. Australia is our biggest travel market in both directions, so a genuine seamless journey would make a real difference at the airport experience. You still need a valid passport. Our advice is always make sure you check your passport and that it's valid.
0: Pacific meteorology ministers have adopted the Nuku'olofa Declaration to strengthen regional early warning systems for severe weather. Meeting in Tonga, officials reaffirmed their political commitment to boost climate science, hydrology services and disaster readiness. The agreement establishes a regional framework to pool resources and secure sustainable financing for small island states. Leaders warned that global action remains insufficient and urged greater investment to protect vulnerable island communities. Fiji's Prime Minister says if there are rogue elements within some institutions, they must be found out. Sitiveni Rambuka was responding to media questions regarding missing cocaine from a High Court exhibit room. The drugs, worth around $14 million in street value, were replaced by flour and are now effectively missing. Mr. Rambuka says any rogue elements must be investigated.
3: The problem with the judiciary, when we talk about the judiciary, is that we're only looking at the judges, those officers on the benches. That's not the judiciary as the people see it. It's everybody working, those sitting on the benches, and those working as clerks and storemen and exhibit keepers and all.
0: To sports, World Rugby says over 1.3 million tickets of the 2.5 million tickets available for the 2027 Rugby World Cup in Australia have already been sold. There are now 365 days until the event kicks off, with Australia taking on Hong Kong, China in the opening game on Friday, October 1st at Perth Stadium. World Rugby says currently over 250,000 fans are set to arrive on Australian shores, making the Rugby World Cup Australia's biggest sporting event since the Sydney 2000 Olympic Games. Chair Brett Robinson says remaining tickets had gone on sale from 12 p.m. Australian time on Thursday. And that's PMN News at 6 p.m. For more Pacific news and sport, go to pmn.co.nz.
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This is 13th Avenue, Tauranga. Vituna Koloko na Singatambu Sarangango na Tauranga Wesley Church. Join us as we officially launch Fiji Language Week with a special Lord to Church Service. Na vuno sarangawa ya. 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
Avenue e Tauranga. 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Mai in the Bay of Plenty, mdrangoli saramanda virtoi Queenstown. Queenstown Fijian Community Charitable Trust. 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Eh? We'll open the week with a special church service to officially launch Fiji Language Week and the celebrations. Yana singa tamu sarangango, Queenstown, tukuntikango to be confirmed. Eh? 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
1: na kamule na ka everyone thank you for coming in from on the late notice that this morning I also would like to welcome our viewers that are watching us live this morning. First of all, I call this media briefing to provide an update on the investigation into the missing drug expert at the Suba High Court. You've noted that I have with me the acting director of CID, sitting here, Mr. Piwang, and Mr. Chitoko is the deputy director of forensic. When I started off last year, I was the only one that was doing the talking. That was one of our media strategy. And then in the second year, as we go into the second year, it was just an update through our media cell. But I decided to change how we approach, how we really our information, getting in the senior officers that are responsible on investigation and other fields within the Fiji Police, so they can assist me clarifying issues. And also it's a training ground for all of us, because you know very well it's not easy to face the media, not easy to face the general public, and I want them to also feel as a learning curve as they move on into the hierarchy of the organization. Firstly, the Fiji Police is taking seriously the concerns raised by government and the Fijian people, and I want to give my assurance that we are treating this investigation with utmost urgency. I understand the call for more information to be released. However, the investigations were in preliminary phases of establishing the timeline of events before we could provide a more detailed progress. The investigation proper, we have set up a dedicated team up at the CID headquarters, consisting of senior investigators from the Major Crime Unit, our Digital Forensic Unit, and Anti-Money Laundering, and Proceeds of Crime Division. So all these units are part of the team that are currently investigating the incident. The tampering of XBIT was discovered during an inspection by a senior judiciary officials, a senior DPP officer, the investigating officer, and the crime scene investigation officer prior to the court order for the destruction of drugs and an official report by the investigating officer on the 16th of September 2026. Since the initial lodgement of the report, the missing 7 bars of cocaine at the Tongo Police Station on the 16th of September, investigators have been working on piecing together the timelines of events since exhibits were tendered in court. Upon the discovery of the discrepancy, a report was lodged by the investigating officer, and subsequently an investigation was launched. Based on the discovery of the missing 7 bars and tampering of evidence, it was decided to test the remaining parcels, which returned negative for any traces of illicit drugs. The following is the progress

0: confirmatory test conducted in February 2019 tested positive for cocaine. Another purity test was conducted in 26 July 2019 as requested by the court and tested positive for cocaine. On 25th of March 2021, the exhibits were deposited to the High Court vault. Investigations are now trying to piece together the timeline of events following this process. We have identified six persons of interest, and investigators are in process of evidence and documentary gathering, and also launch financial investigation with the help of Fiji Financial Intelligence Unit. The investigation team have recorded statements from 37 individuals as they tried to piece together the information on those that had direct access to the exhibits. Our digital forensic team are also working on extracting available CCTV records and footage, as well as biometric records, which is a public notice that it was not in operation, including the biometric at this point in time. While I understand that the sense of urgency is demanding quick arrest, we are doing our best to ensure justice prevails. We are also working closely with the Judiciary Department with regards to the security of the government building as a whole. I can confirm that our Totongo police station personnel have taken over the security at the government building.
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0: sambula vinaka Mr. Trail.
1: 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How are you tonight? I'm all good.
0: Vinaka, Mr. Trail. All is well. Thank you so much for agreeing to talano with us. Just about the program for Fiji Day. Can you please just enlighten us about what's planned for next Saturday?
1: Yes, we have a busy schedule ahead of us for the upcoming Fijian Language Week as well as the Fiji Day on the 10th of October at the same venue in Mangere Centre Park. So kicking off our events, we have all our Fijian Language Week programs with opening church services on Sunday with our Fiji Arts and Crafts Village from Monday to Friday at Mangere Centre Park from 10:30 till 6 p.m. And also various other groups will be holding arts and crafts exhibitions like the Maramani Lomaiviti, the exhibitions out in West Auckland on Wednesday and Thursday at the Mangere Arts Centre. Leading up to Fiji Day, we have a lot of groups coming from Fiji. We welcome all of them to Auckland, especially the Maramani Lomaiviti and the Fiji Craft Society who will be joining us on Sunday for the week-long expo at Mangere Centre Park. We have the Fiji elections teams, voter registration team coming from Fiji, the Fiji passports team will be here, immigration, if you wish to renew your passports, they will be present at Fiji Day as well as our chief guest who's coming from Fiji, is the Honourable Minister of Policing and Communication, Honourable Ioane Naivalurua. In attendance also for our Fiji Day, we have the Minister for Pacific Peoples, Honourable Paul Goldsmith, who will be one of our chief guest speakers as well. So a full day's program from the 9 o'clock in the morning till 5 p.m. on the afternoon on the Saturday the 10th of October. We've got our traditional welcome ceremonies from 9:30 in the morning for our chief guests, followed by a great, wonderful stage program to follow from 11:30 till 5 p.m. So very exciting. We have a lot of stalls, lots of foods, curry stalls, lava stalls, and, of course, our famous barbecue stalls, as well as our Sevens Rugby returns to Fiji Day again on the outer field. So we have a good number of teams will be attending, so everybody can come and enjoy the 7th and Fiji Day celebrations as well.
0: One question, Greg. Is the watching the 7th, are we going to pay anything or is it all free?
1: No, it's all free. The 7th is free of charge to everybody. My only thing is to encourage people to carpool, because parking, as you know, is always a little problem there we have at Mangere Centre Park. There is parking available, but first come, first serve. We have 300 in the main car park and about 300 to 400 in the second main car park. The second car park is a Gold Coast donation, so I suggest everybody carpool together or get dropped off and come to Fiji Day so we don't have that parking hassles. But yeah, such a great program and very exciting to have all our visitors from Fiji. I believe there's church groups also visiting from Fiji who will be gracing us with their presence at Fiji Day next Saturday.
0: What about for kids? What can they expect there?
1: Yes, we have a full playground of bouncy castles and merry-go-rounds and Ferris wheels that will be present in Fiji Day as well. We have a comprehensive children's area that they can enjoy for the day, as well as the open fields. Our kids love to play touch and run around as well.
0: Vinaka Greg, any last words, any last message or anything else you want to let our listeners know before we finish our Talanoa this evening?
1: Yes, Vinaka Eleanor. All information is on the Fiji Community in Auckland News and Events page with regards to updates and events throughout the week. Any special notices will be up there and updating the community about next Saturday.

0: day. Encourage everybody to come, share it to your family and friends, and we pray for beautiful sunny weather. We've always been blessed with sunny weather, so we pray for another Fiji day to be another successful warm sunny day as we welcome all our visitors to our Fiji day here in Auckland.
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1: Yes, malo lelei, whakalofalai atu, malo nei, kia orana, Bulawinaka, talo for lover, and warm Pacific greetings to you all. Welcome to Pacific Huddle on 531 PI. I'm your host, Tuilangi William Leolahi, talo for kakoto, happy Tuvalu language, yes. Hope you've had a great week. I certainly have. Everything's intact, everything, I'm healthy, I'm truly grateful for that, but it's been a lot on. Family is good, family as well. It's been first week of school holidays, so it's been good to have a lot of noise around. I was up in Whangarei to Taitokera during the week, doing some other mahi up there, especially around some health and well-being and around physical activity, getting active, and what a response. It was for the Pacific community. It was called Voice of the Moana, and great shout-out to the team up there. In Te Taitokerau, they've got a thriving, growing Pacific community. We have Tuvaluans, Fijians, Niueans, Samoan, Mafutanga, Tongans. We had them all up there, and what a night. Special shout out to Fale Pacifica, who hosted it. Amazing night. Just continuing the work up there, raising awareness around anything that's Pacific. They've had a few events this year, but that Talanoa had about 200 to 300 people there. And just talking about health in general for our Pacific, what's available, access to good food, food sovereignty, and all that sort of stuff. So it was a massive week up there, and it was a great drive. Spending the night up there, and then shout out to the distinction. Yeah, that was the hotel. Amazing stuff. Great work there. And the other one was the Distillery Settlers. So it was great to see or to live in a place that had a bit of history. Talking about the history of Whangarei, all the settlers, and sometimes all the wars that happened up there, especially between the iwis. So, yeah, there's a little bit of history lesson there for you. But guess what? I really appreciate you kicking off your day with me. It's great to have your company here on Pacific Hull. Our job is to provide a platform where Pacific athletes and stories take center field. 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Okay, so what have we got for you today on Pacific Huddle? Well, coming up shortly, it's your official review, where I break down three of the biggest sporting stories of the week. Then we'll hear from Dwayne Harris, a Samoan Tongan, who recently completed the Surf Coast Century 100-kilometre ultra trail marathon in Victoria. He has a remarkable story, and then we'll bring you your Pacific sports news with a roundup of sporting stories from across the region. We'll then turn to the basketball and check in on the NBL with the season now starting to take shape. Before 8 o'clock, we'll also reflect on a special moment at Government House where two Pacific sporting greats were honoured during this week investiture ceremonies with the Governor General, none other than superstar athlete Beatrice Fomuina and rugby legend Lemalu Freddie Aukoi. After 8, we're into the NPC with the final round of the regular season underway and playoffs places still on the line. And then we'll look back at the Black Ferns clash with England, as well as the conclusion of the W15 Global Series Challenger in Hong Kong, where Samoa and Fiji both finish their campaigns on a high. We'll also return to the big questions facing New Zealand rugby as debates continues over what the future of the domestic game should look like. And then we'll hear from former Tongan international, Willie Wolf Graham, one of the pioneers of Mate Maatonga, as celebrations mark 40 years of Tonga's national rugby league team. After that, it's time for Seki Osui, where I get off the fence and weigh in on some of the biggest sporting debates of the week. And then it's all about rugby league. We'll look back at the last weekend's NRL preliminary finals before turning to the big dance, the NRL grand final, with the Sydney Roosters taking on Newcastle Knights for the premiership. And as always, we'll finish with Fix and Picks, where I put my reputation on the line with my match predictions before I blow the final whistle just before 10. It's another packed 3 hours of Pacific Sport. This is Pacific Hill. It's time now for your official review. It's another blockbuster show on Pacific Hill. It's time now for your official review.
0: Official review.
1: Yes, it's 6 minutes past 7 o'clock. It's the official review, when I discuss three sports stories from the week that have piqued my interest or raised some eyebrows. The Dally M Awards this week delivered a huge night for Pacific Rugby League, with Pacific stars featuring across the major honours, and once again underlining just how much Pacific talent is thriving or driving the NRL. James Fisher-Harris was named Prop of the Year and Captain of the Year, while Nofahu White was the other Prop of the Year, and Robert Toya was named one of the Centres of the Year. Selwyn Cobo was also named Winger of the Year, while Haumole Olakuatu finished fourth overall on the Dally M leaderboard. Overall, Nathan Cleary won his first Dally M medal, with Tamika Upton taking the NRL award for the third time. Yes, it was a great night. Obviously, it's always that night where just before all the week of the finals, it's a nice way to highlight all the players that have really performed this season, and it's basically the week of the final, and it's a nice way to cap off the season before the big dance. And for me, looking at it, we've always had some really strong representation in the Dally M's from a Pacific point of view. And, I mean, huge shout-out to Nofahu White. He's the prop from the Sydney Roosters. He's had an absolute huge season. His work rate has really risen since last year. You can see that he is really geared up this year under the coaching of Trent Robinson. A few things in his game that has really elevated him is his physicalness. He brings that physicality. He's becoming that intimidator, or that person who's an enforcer for the Sydney Roosters. And to be fair, you can do that for a few games, but then can you consistently do that throughout the year? And that's what this award was rewarded for. It was awarded because he was consistently the best front rower in the year. And so I like Robert Toya as well. Robert Toya is also from the same team in the Sydney Roosters. A bit of background story about him. He's a rugby player. He was picked up quite early and never knew that he would thrive this well for the Roosters and in terms of rugby league in general. Now, he has been touted to represent Australia this year, even though he's had he played season last year with the Mate Maatonga, or the Tongan Prime Minister's 13. But this year, Kevin Volders, the coach of Australia, has been showing a lot of interest to get Robert Toya over to represent the country of Australia. So he's been huge. Defensively, one of the best defensive centres in the game. He nullifies a lot of the centres, or the threats that any centre opposes. He's been very good in terms of scoring tries under the high ball. He's been very, very, very tidy. But he's showing a lot of leadership out there and a lot of composure, which is really good to see. He's developed very, very well over the last couple of years, especially at the Roosters system. And he is definitely one of those players to look out for. And, well, fingers crossed who he goes for. I'm hoping he's played for Tonga, but all signs and all mail confirming that he is going to be named on Monday with the Australian side, and then it's going to be up to him to decide. So Awesome there. Hau mole, ola ko atu, playing for Manly Seagulls. He had an amazing season this year with Kieran Foran as their new coach. He seemed to have lost his way a little bit during the year, but bounced back and finished the year really, really strong. He's those big players that you don't want to mess with. He is a big ball runner, he's a hitter, and he's another one that will be playing in that red jersey in the World Cup at the end of the year. He's developing very nicely into one of Manly's leaders, and you can see why. He is the player that everybody looks up to and looks for big moments. And with his aggressiveness, with his offloading ability, and then his pure size, he comes off as quite intimidating for opposition. So he's got everything that you need in terms of a second rower. He's fast, he's got good air time, and he's physical. So congratulations to Homole on that one. And also too, I mean, this guy is, I think he's about half, quarter Samoan, Nathan Cleary. No, he's not. But for him to win this first Dalian medal, absolute congratulations to him. It's been a long time coming. I mean, unfortunately, for circumstances last week where he broke his leg, compound fracture to his tibular fibula. And for him to be, well, he's recovering from hospital, obviously, but to show that he is the best and the great, he is the best player in the game for the NRL, and he was in high spirits, especially pure class in terms of how he responded, especially for Phoenix Crossland, who caused the injury, just asking fans and people just to lay off him. These things happened in the game. It wasn't intentional, it was accidental. So, and then for him to then talk about his recovery, he had a surgery straight away, and then, yeah, getting the Daily M was an absolute topping of the year, and definitely brings a lot of positiveness to what he's doing now. With Tamika Upton, yes, the NRLW award for her in the third time, absolutely deserves it. She is one of those real special players, X Factor. She'll go down in what is one of the greatest players to ever play the NRLW. She is absolute, anything and everything happens around her. She's got the speed like the wind. She's got vision like an eagle. And the way that she injects herself into the game is the reason why the Broncos have been in the finals for the last couple of years. And so for her, even her leadership, the way she encourages her teammates, I mean, there's been a lot said about her that's been so positive, and she's well deserved. She definitely deserves her mark there as being one of the best, and all the best of them as well. They've got a big match tomorrow versus the Roosters. So, and that's the good thing about the Dally M's. Some of the Dally M award winners are actually in the final, so it's almost like a booster going into the actual weekend. So, huge congratulations to them. Now, and for the second story, All Blacks captain Artie Sevea has signed with the Auckland Blues for the 2027 Super Rugby Pacific season. The 32-year-old was left without a team following the collapse of Moana Pacifica earlier this year. Sevea says playing for the club is a blessed opportunity, and he hopes to reunite the city through rugby. The star forward is using the move to prepare for the 2027 Rugby World Cup in Australia. I think this is fantastic news for the 09. I know a lot of people were obviously talking about where he would go. There were rumours, especially in the last couple of months, that he was already a done deal with the Blues. However, there were some other lingering conversations, maybe at the Hurricanes, and here we are. I think this one here is absolute masterstroke from the Blues and the Blues management for them to get a guy like this, Artie Sevea, a captain, a leader. The way he plays will suit the Blues forward pack. I think there with him and Anton Segner and Riley there, the back three, they're going to be explosive this year with new coach as well. So there's going to be a lot of new exciting things to look for in terms of the Blues and what they come up with this year. The style of play, how they're going to actually fit Artie Sevea, who's going to be the captain. There's a lot of leadership there, obviously with Paddy Tupulotu, Rico Ioane. So these are a couple of his actual good mates, and he's been one to really want to play with his mates, and now he has an opportunity to play with some of these guys. I think for me, it's what he mentioned there about bringing the city together through rugby, I absolutely agree with that. I think right now rugby needs players like Ari to do more than just play on the field. I think there's got to be some off the field stuff that has to be now taken into account. And I think the city of Auckland is one of those cities that can bring that together. Now, we've seen the success of the New Zealand Warriors and how they've built a fan base here in Auckland. Well, I think a guy like Ari Sevilla could do the same for Auckland Rugby. So it's absolute masterstroke from them to get his signature and to get his services for a season. You're there, obviously, he's preparing for that World Cup in 2027, and what a way to do it in such a remarkable, with a remarkable city and also a formidable team. Now it could be the comeback of the Blues as well. And finally, on to some sad news this week. He wasn't of Pacific descent, but he was someone who touched the lives of many Pacific sports people throughout the years. New Zealand broadcaster legend Phil Gifford died in Auckland at the age of 79. Now, the veteran sports journalist enjoyed a career spanning more than 50 years across newspapers, radios, and books. Double Olympic champion Dame Valerie Adams says Gifford was a trusted father figure who brought great empathy to his work. His passing has sparked widespread tributes from across the sporting and media communities. Yes, absolutely. Absolute legend in the industry or in the realm of journalism, and especially sports journalism. He's covered a lot of Pacific athletes. He's brought up a lot of stories, like painting Pacific players in the positive light, and he's done a remarkable job, and what a life he's lived. And so for athletes like Dame Valerie Adams coming out and saying things like he was a trusted father figure shows you exactly the sort of person he was. He was about nurturing and cultivating, making sure that sports stars were well looked after. He could have possibly trained some of our Pacific athletes to utilise and understand what media was. I mean, there were probably a lot of things that he would have helped with and assisted with, especially with people like Dame Valerie coming out and saying that. And being a father figure, especially in the Pacific context, is all about making sure that we're well looked after. And to look after athletes, especially in the realm of media, you're going to need people like, well, legends like Phil Gifford would have been known for assisting and helping and supporting that kind of stuff. So yeah, rest in peace. And we'll definitely be resonating with some of the huge stories that he's been a part of during his 79 years of his life. All right, that's 18 minutes past 7. Up next, we'll hear from ultra marathon runner Dwayne Harris. 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Pacific Hull of 531 PI. Good morning.
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1: Welcome back to Pacific Huddle. I'm your host, Tuilangi William Leolahi. Now, Dwayne Harris is a Tongan Samoan ultra trail runner who has just completed the Surf Coast Century 100-kilometre race in Victoria, one of the toughest endurance challenges you can take on. But Dwayne's story goes well beyond running. He has lived through cancer, served in the United States Army, completed deployments to Iraq and Afghanistan, and was awarded a Purple Heart after being wounded in combat. Now he's using ultra running as another way to test himself. And next year he's planning an even bigger challenge, a 100-mile ultra trail race in Australia. So what drives someone to keep taking on the hardest possible challenges? And how much of that mindset comes from everything he's already survived? Host PMN Tonga John Pulu spoke to Dwayne. Have a listen to that interview.
2: Now joining us now is Dwayne Harris, who recently completed the Surf Coast Century 100-kilometre ultra trail marathon in Victoria recently. He joins us right now. Dwayne, malolele.
3: Hey, malolele. Thank you, John. I appreciate it. I appreciate the time to connect with you. It was actually like a really big surprise when Chris reached out. And so thank you. Thank you for having me on.
2: It's an honor, dear brother. Firstly, congratulations. Tell us about how tough was this? Because is it just running or you do multiple different events as part of this?
3: Oh, so it's just the running. So I think trail running is like a combination. I think the way you look at trail running or ultra trail running, you try to run the flats and then all the incline or the mountainous gradients, you're trying to walk those. Are you trying to power hike those?
2: Oh dear!
3: No, it was tough, man. It was one of the toughest. Look, it was one of the toughest single day events I've ever done.
2: Man, yeah. What made you do it? Why would you do it?
3: I know. I think people that I've spoken to, you know, friends and family, and I think they were all sort of surprised, and a lot of people knew that I was doing that event. But look, I think, you know, for me, and you and I have spoken a little bit before for this interview. You know, 2024, I'd had the cancer diagnosis and stage 4 colon cancer and have been in remission since October 2025, or February 2026. So I really, you know, I remembered there wasn't some sort of fad where I jumped in and started running and, you know, there was a social media trend of running. I think it was just, you know, I had made a decision during my daughter's, waiting for her in her training, rugby trainings, to do something to keep active. And, you know, I started getting back into running and it reminded me of running in the military and the nostalgic feeling of, and the euphoric feeling of running in the military. And so, I think that's why I started. My wife had put me into this 5 kilometer local race, which was just a road marathon. And I'd sort of jumped from that into 100 kilometer. And I think it was really just to test myself and post the cancer and really just to do hard things. So, yeah.
2: You're a champion, brother. What a story. What a story. You faced other hurdles along the way. And as you had mentioned, you had also served as well. And then now, you know, taking part in this, wow. What drives you? What keeps you going?
3: Yeah, I think... You know, I think the older that I've gotten, the more private I've tried to be. And so reaching out and getting on to your show wasn't really, getting reached out to and coming onto your show wasn't really on the cards. But, you know, I think for me, it was, you know, doing the harder thing. It was sort of a second chance that I got at life. And I think it was making the most out of that, the opportunity to still be here. And, you know, for me, you know, adversity hasn't eluded me in my life, and it's always been it'll be a part of everyone's lives. And I think for me, it was just, you know, the better version of me, or the better version of us as people, happens after you've worked your way through some level of adversity and suffering. And I think that's just what drove me to drives me to do these things. And so yeah.
2: It's very encouraging to hear you share your journey and your story as well, because I understand that you were raised in the USA, born and raised in the USA rather, relocated to Tonga, and you lived with your grandfather, James William Harris, in the 90s, 1999. And you also attended school in Tonga at Liahona. And then from there, you came here to Auckland, Tamaki College, represent GI.
3: Hey.
2: And then from there, you went back to the USA and joined the army. And you've done two tours, which include Iraq, Afghanistan, and you're a recipient of a Purple Heart. Wow. There should be a movie. There should be a movie in your honor, Tokoua, because, wow, what a journey.
3: Yeah, look, and I think, John, thank you for that. And you're right. So born and raised in the U.S., my dad's Tongan Samoan and my mother's from American Samoa. Parents separated when I was young and, you know, was raised by a single mother and sort of gone through the adversity of being raised by a single mother and, you know, addictions in the household and abuse and those sorts of things. And, you know, my siblings and I, we joined we went into the foster care system. And my grandfather, who, you know, on my Tongan side of the family, which is, I've probably gravitate closer to because they'd raised my siblings and I, you know, my grandfather was, who was in Tonga at the time, had sort of taken all of us kids in at the one time. And so that was the reason for the relocation to Tonga. And wow. It was a wonderful, it was a beautiful experience because, you know, you got to see things through a different lens, and culturally growing up in the US, you're quite distant from your culture. So to get to Tonga, and I didn't even know I was Tongan until I got to Tonga.
4: Wow.
3: And so, yeah, no, and that was a wonderful experience, you know, being with my grandfather and then going to New Zealand and then for finishing high school there after starting high school in Tonga and then going back to the U.S. And look, it wasn't some like epiphany that I had that I was going to join the military. It was just something that I did to better my own situation and to better my family's situation. And, you know, that was, you know, I was 19 years old when I joined and 20 years old when I went on my first deployment to Iraq. And, you know, that was a challenge in itself, you know, as an infantryman. So as a front line, you know, you're going through some pretty horrific experiences, and then to come up on the back end of that and where I'm at now has been great.
2: Whamorimori, as I mentioned, you received a Purple Heart. That's one of bravery. Is it possible if you can share?
3: Sure. Look, we were on a mission. We were in a mission in Ramadi, and I'd actually left my original platoon and been sent off to another platoon that had quite a few casuals to their unit, had gone over to that unit and had taken a bullet to the hip. So bullet to the hip, and it was actually two injuries because I'd taken some shrapnel to the legs from an improvised explosive device. And, you know, you have to understand, John, that these were regular occurrences. Like every day you're on the road, you're driving in Humvees and convoys through the cities. And, you know, every day you're sort of getting hit by improvised explosive devices, on the road, or you're getting into a firefight, or, you know, with Taliban or Al Qaeda forces. And yeah, look, it was a challenge, and it was something that happened to me when I was quite young. And, you know, ultra running, I think, has been a natural extension of that, because, you know, you're really having to lean on those experiences when you've suffered to really help you get through the tough times. Because at a certain point in an ultra trail marathon race, 100 kilometers on the road is hard, but 100 kilometers in the mountains is hard. That's why it's probably why it's one of the hardest endurance sports in the world to endure. And so I really had to rely on those experiences to get me through.
2: Oh yeah.
3: You know, that suffering, and I think you're just suffering out there, and I think I'm just really good at suffering. So but that was that experience. And and so yeah, the Purple Heart is awarded to service members that have been wounded in theater, which is what happened to me.
2: Oh, wow. Tokoua, it's what a journey. What a journey, and one of courage and one of hope that you're able to still do this and endure, because I understand that the next up on the menu, ladies and gentlemen, you're doing another event. Yep. Dwayne, there's one next year, May 2027. Tell us about this upcoming race and what's involved in this. I think this is just making me a bit sick, just hearing the amount of work.
3: Thanks, John. Yeah, look, when I finished that trail race, I remember telling my wife, and I remember being out there, and it was like the 90-kilometer mark, and I was like, I'm never doing this again. Never do this again. Then, I'm going to remember telling my wife. Yeah. And then I'd sort of come back, and I'd finished it, and I remember whilst I was in recovery, I was like, you know, I really want to take this, you know, I really want to challenge myself. I don't think I've met my ceiling yet. I really want to challenge myself and do the next hard thing. And, you know, it wasn't for likes or for social media cloud. It was personal. And I think, you know, this next race will be with the UTA, the Ultra Trail Australia race underneath the UTMB, which is the Ultra Trail Mont Blanc competition, which is sort of the world standard for these trail races. I think, I was doing some research and realized that if I complete that 100 miler, which is 161 kilometers.
2: Wow.
3: And over three times the amount of elevation at Ridge and Grace Swiss, you know, if I can complete that, that I'll be the first and the first Pacific Islander, at least in the world, to have completed it underneath that index. But I mean, that's just one aspect of it. I think, you know, you have to sacrifice a piece of yourself when you go out and you do these ultra trail marathons. You know, anyone that's done one will tell you that they leave a piece of themselves out there, but the sacrifice that you make on the other side of that and in being able to endure that, you just get this more polished version and better version of yourself. And that's what you sacrifice, but that's what you get back. And I'm hoping to be able to see if I can get to my threshold in doing a more difficult and a longer race, I think this race was over a 24-hour period. This last 100 kilometer, the 100 mile will be over a couple of days. So it'll be over a 2-day period. Yeah.
2: Tokoua, we are thinking of you, praying for you and the amount of training that you have to do, and of course for the major event. But what a story of courage and, as I mentioned, of hope as well, with what you've experienced personally, but also with the career you've been involved in. And whawhetai o ke mai loto lahi ke kau I ngahi whiau he koe ni pako whamaro lahi atu I ho vahevahe mai ho moui pia mwe halafononga ke nasia e kainga whanongo I he whiawhini. We will check in with you again, probably see how things are, and please let us know, keep us updated, because we're cheering for you, Tokoua. Pako whamaro lahi atu ke kau mahe porokalama o e whiawhini.
3: Io, malo ki toi.
1: And that was Duane Harris speaking with John Pulu on PMN Tonga. A remarkable story of resilience, endurance, and constantly looking for the next challenge. Now, after completing the 100-kilometer surf coast century, Duane is now setting his sights on an even bigger test, a 100-mile ultra trail race in Australia next year. Now, we'll be keeping a close eye on that journey, 100%. Wow, what an absolute phenomenal man. And it was so intriguing to listen to the stuff that he was doing frontline in terms of the army when he was mentioning Taliban and Al-Qaeda. Man, that's some scary stuff. And you can see a lot of that experience, and especially he was saying a lot of it had happened earlier in his year, in his life. I mean, he's transpiring now, he's getting a little bit older. But look at what he's choosing to do. He's choosing to run. And obviously, talking back and just reflecting on some of the what I was hearing, like running, he was saying that running again brought back, you know, it brings that nostalgic and euphoric feeling from his days in the military, the discipline, the endurance, and the sense of purpose. That's amazing. And also, too, my thoughts was, and I can sort of resonate with this, was that he said that as he has grown older, he says that he's becoming more private and selective about what he shares and who he allows into his world. I absolutely resonate with that. The older I've gotten, the more private I've become. But where you hear me is right here on Pacific Hull on 531 PI and some of my social media stuff. But it was just absolutely amazing to hear his story. Rediscovering his roots, another one that we tend to enjoy listening to, especially him meeting his grandparents, going back to Donga and rediscovering a lot of what's going on there. Absolutely amazing. And then for him to get the Purple Heart, you know how much and what you need to do to get that? It's one of the highest honours of bravery. That's outstanding stuff, like. And so, yeah, really amazing listening to his story. And I love this fact that he says, you know, suffering, choose your suffering, guys. Choose your suffering. And that's what he's chosen to do. What next? Well, it's more suffering with the 100-mile ultra race. And look at that. And he could be the first one to ever complete it as a Pacific Islander. So definitely be cheering you along and looking at what you've got to pay, the price. He mentioned it, the sacrifice, a piece of yourself to accomplish something extraordinary. Absolutely inspiring story this morning. And thank you so much, Duane, for the time, and also John Pulu for getting such an amazing, amazing guest on the show. All right, it's 25 minutes to 8 o'clock. Up next, we'll have your regional sports news. You're listening to the show where Pacific athletes and stories take center field, Pacific Huddle on 531 PI. Good morning.
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1: Here is your Pacific Regional Sports News for Saturday, the 3rd of October 2026. Organisers of the 2027 Men's Rugby World Cup in Australia report that over 1 million tickets have already been sold. The 24-team tournament kicks off in 1 year's time across 7 host cities. World Rugby says the expanded event is set to bring over $1 billion Australian dollars into the host nation's economy. Remaining tickets for the tournament are on sale now. Seasoned winger Manase Mataele has extended his contract with the Fijian Drua for another year ahead of the 2027 Super Rugby Pacific season. The 29-year-old scored 5 tries during his debut campaign with a Nadi-based franchise this year. Mataele says returning home to represent his family and country has been a special experience. Club officials say his power and finishing ability add crucial depth to their backline. Sydney Roosters back rower Salesi Fochetti is preparing to play in his first final NRL Grand Final against Newcastle tomorrow. The 22-year-old says playing in the decider fulfills a shared dream with his Tongan-born father. Fochetti moved to Sydney as a teenager to pursue his rugby league career. He is one of several Roosters players drawing strength from community and faith ahead of the match. Pacific Island contingents are finalising their preparations for the Summer Youth Olympic Games starting in Dakar, Senegal later this month. Six nations, including Fiji, Samoa, and Papua New Guinea, are sending teams to compete across multiple sports. Fiji's under-19 girls basketball team and the Cook Islands beach handball team will both make history as first-time competitors. The games begin on October 31st. Police in Port Moresby are deploying in full force today to secure the Santos National Football Stadium for the Prime Minister's 13 clashes. The annual rugby league event features junior women's and senior men's matches between Papua New Guinea and Australia. Local commanders say security forces will remain peace and build on recent successful sporting events in the capital. Gates open early this morning ahead of the 4-match schedule. Prime Minister James Morarape says Cabinet may review funding for the PNG Games as the government tightens spending. The country is prioritising funds for core services, fuel subsidies and relief for communities affected by El Nino. Morarape is urging public servants to cut non-essential expenditure, including travel and conferences through December. Officials say non-essential sports and development programs could be delayed until next year. Former international players say Australia is set for an unprecedented celebration of sport as the country marks 1 year until the 2027 Rugby World Cup. Olympic gold medalist Alicia Lucas says local fans will be amazed by the vibrant international atmosphere. Wallaby great Tim Horan believes the warm Australian spring weather could favour Southern Hemisphere teams during the knockout stages. Organisers expect 250,000 international visitors for the event. And that's your Pacific Regional Sports News for Saturday, the 3rd of October 2026.
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1: Yes, welcome back to Pacific Huddle. Let's turn now to basketball now, and the New Zealand Breakers, who have started the NBL 27 with 2 wins and 2 losses. It's been a mixed opening to the season, but there have already been some encouraging signs. The Breakers started strongly with a 95-81 win over Illawarra before dropping 2 tight games on the road against Brisbane and Perth. They bounced back during the week with a convincing win over Cairns at Spark Arena, and that result keeps them right in the middle of what is still a very tight NBL ladder early in the season. A big part of the story so far has been Parker Jackson Cartwright, who is averaging more than 26 points a game and is already among the league's leading scorers. There's also plenty of Pacific interest in the Breakers squad. Ruman Terangi remains one of the most experienced players in the group, while Isaiah Leafa continues to play an important role in the backcourt. So after four games, they've shown that they can score and compete with anyone. But the next challenge is finding some consistency and turning those close road games into wins. And with the ladder still bunched together this early in the season, a good run over the next few weeks could quickly push them towards the top end of the competition. Now, the Breakers are away to Adelaide 36ers tomorrow at Adelaide Entertainment Centre. And after that, they head back to Perth to face Wildcats again on the 10th of October. Absolutely great opportunity for the Breakers to definitely make their mark during these away games.

definitely positions us better back in later on in the tournament. It seems to be what I've seen is a lot of the tight games that they're losing, they just sort of haven't found how to manage those games and finish those games. Sometimes with the likes of Leafa going off and Ruben Tarangi, they haven't had that depth coming on and continuing to continue to maintain the intensity of the game. So the bench players have to offer a little bit more with what I've been watching. And so your starters are going well, they keep the game intact, they get that front lead, but then the bench players come on and that's where they seem to be losing it. So, and look, the games and losses are in that fourth quarter, and for some reason, we haven't been really aiming up to those fourth quarter performances. So the Breakers absolutely have a real good opportunity. Look, game against the first 36ers tomorrow, I think they've got an amazing chance. I mean, the Breakers have been really good matchups, and Adelaide are always basically strong at home. But I can feel that, well, I can see them progressing to make sure that they can really take care of business, especially there in Adelaide. And then the Wildcats on the 10th of October. Now, it's interesting to see, when I'm looking at the Breakers' opportunities, where do I see them at the moment? Obviously, they're going to be away. Consistency, they need to avoid offensive lapses, as I mentioned before. The defending champions, they seem to be, when they're under pressure, they need to obviously handle that a little bit better. And so, look, I've seen a couple of performances now, and I believe that they're really a good chance. I mean, when you're looking at guys like Perth, home court advantage, they're really good in terms of their offensive power, and they've got defensive consistency there as well. And then, obviously, the 36ers, who they look out for, Bryce Cotton, you know, gives them that elite scoring power. Defensively, they're really good, and again, as I mentioned before, and after losing to Illawarra, they'll obviously look to take care of business with looking at New Zealand, well, the Breakers. So, yeah, huge setup there. I'm really enjoying the NBL season. Obviously, it's a game every, third day, and so there'll be a lot to really keep you up to date and up to scratch in terms of the NBL season. All right, so don't go, oh, actually, what I did wanted to mention was the other games that were happening, so you've got the South Eastern Melbourne Phoenix versus the Illawarra Hawks. They're good. Phoenix, for me, their athleticism and the ability to attack the rim has been very strong. Their front game is really, really good with the Phoenix. And then, obviously, for them, it's all about the defensive disciplines. It's all about getting back court. It's about making sure that a lot of their players, especially in the key, don't defend very well. And so they're going to be, obviously they're going to have to look at that one-on-one isolation and really fix that. So the Hawks, for me, have momentum, especially after their massive game that they've had recently, to be fair, against the South East Melbourne Phoenix. Let's look at the Melbourne United and the Cairns Taipans. For me, both the United, they've got their size. They've got, they're a little bit more longer in length in terms of their span of physicality there and experience across their roster. They showed against Tasmania, that large leads can disappear very quickly. So they're actually good in terms of chasing games. And so the talking point for me would be Melbourne definitely needs to be stronger over a lot more stretch, especially in their fourth quarter performance. Now, that's where the games are won and lost. It's that fourth quarter. That's when your players, your team players, your best players, they step up to really make sure that they bring that win home. Brisbane Bullets and the Tasmania Jack Jumpers, I like this game. Definitely the Bullets have that scoring depth and confidence from their unbeaten start. They're going to be very strong, especially later on in the competition as well. They deal with Tasmania's defensive pressures. Well, Tasmania are known, the Jack Jumpers are known for their defense, and they put a lot of heat on, especially with your point guards they've got a big center as well that really protects the rim. So this is a fascinating clash of styles, Brisbane's offense against Tasmania's toughness. And then you've got the Perth Wildcats versus South East, the Melbourne Phoenix, as we spoke about that a little bit earlier. Home court advantage would be good for Perth, and defensive consistency, absolutely.
They're very good, very tidy around defence. They've

0: got some, they've got the triangle offensive court working, and also too with their defense, they seem to move very well off the ball, which is great. Perth were looking to establish themselves as a genuine early contender, while Phoenix were trying to really spoil the party. And the Illawarra Hawks and LA 36ers, obviously, yeah, home crowd advantage, attacking talent. I mean, the talking points about a lot of these teams is their roster. And the reason why it's so important to discuss your roster is because you've got to see how deep you are. And what I mentioned earlier in terms of your starting five and then your bench players, because that's where your roster comes into effect. And the deeper you are and the more you get off from your bench players, the more consistently your starting five can then finish games. And that's what we've just described in a lot of these teams. And the Adelaide Breakers, well, the New Zealand Breakers have a good balance there. But hopefully we'll see them start to put those results in, win those real, real tight games. All right, it's 14 minutes to 8 o'clock. Don't go away. Coming up next, we're going to reflect on some special moment at Government House this week. 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Pacific Huddle on 531 PI. Good morning.
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0: Well, yes, welcome back to Pacific Huddle. We're turning now to Government House, where two major Pacific sporting figures have been recognised for their contribution to sport and the wider community. Former Kiwis captain Alemalu Freddie Hakoi has been made a member of the New Zealand Order of Merit for services to rugby league and the community. He played 28 tests for New Zealand, captained the Kiwis in the 1980s, and has spent decades coaching, mentoring, and helping young people through rugby league and community programs. Also honoured was former world champion discus thrower Beatrice Famuina, who has been made a companion of the New Zealand Order of Merit for services to sport and governance. She represented New Zealand at 4 Olympic Games, 5 Commonwealth Games and 6 World Championships, and has since built an extensive career in leadership, governance and public service. Two very different sporting journeys, but both have made a lasting impact well beyond competition. When they received their honour from the Governor General, their name is called out, and then they have a short private exchange with the Governor General, Dame Cindy Kirill. Just to give you sense of the occasion, let's hear their names being read out at the Government House this week.
2: Your Excellency, to receive the insignia of a companion of the New Zealand Order of Merit, Miss Beatrice Famuina of Auckland, for services to sport and governance. Miss Beatrice Famuina was an elite athlete representing New Zealand at 4 Olympic Games, 5 Commonwealth Games, and 6 World Athletics Championships. She served as New Zealand Trade Commissioner and Consul General in New York and was a member of the New Zealand and Samoa Trade Investment Commission. She has been a trustee of the Spark Foundation, Director of Sport New Zealand, and a member of the Women in Sport Aotearoa Steering Committee and the Westpac Sustainability Expert Advisory Panel. Ms. Famuina served on the Athletes Commissions for the International Association of Athletics Federations and on the New Zealand Olympic Committee. She co-hosted the podcast Straight Up with Neva and Beatrice Famuina and was inducted into the New Zealand Sports Hall of Fame. Miss Beatrice Famuina, please come forward. Your Excellency, to receive the insignia of a member of the New Zealand Order of Merit, Lemalu Freddie Akoi of Kaikohe, for services to rugby league and the community. Lemalu Freddie Akoi played 28 tests for the New Zealand rugby league team and captained the New Zealand Kiwis for 6 tests in the 1980s, leading the team to a historic 3-0 win against the touring Lions team. He coached the Richmond Premier team for 10 years and was a founding director of the Richmond Rovers Rugby League Academy, a free development program which helps young rugby league players to excel in all areas of life. Mr. Akoi established the Why Who Am I course, delivered through the Department of Corrections to help mentor and develop young offenders in the community through physical training and life coaching. Lemalu Freddy Akoi, please come forward.
0: Yes, Your Excellency. Now, alongside Freddy, Lemalu Freddy Akoi and Beatrice Famuina, former Black Fern and rugby leader Vania Wolfgram was also made a member of the New Zealand Order of Merit for services to rugby. Wolfgram represented both the Black Ferns 15 and 7s, played 45 games for Auckland and has gone on to make a major contribution off the field through women's rugby development, Pacific rugby programs, governance and broadcasting. A fitting week of recognition for three people whose impact on Pacific sports has extended well beyond their own playing careers. Yeah, this has been an absolute salute and honour to all the three athletes that have been mentioned. And what a great way to... I love the way they announced their and how formal it is and almost like how British it is as well. But it sounds absolutely amazing. Congratulations to Lemalu Freddy Akoi. This guy has been an absolute legend in terms of the rugby league and what he's done, a pioneer, stepping up back then when rugby league wasn't as popular as it was as it is today. Imagine if these guys were playing today and the contribution they would have made today. Wow. But back then, rugby league was always considered a working man's sport. It wasn't as big as rugby, but and to be fair, these guys, he actually played rugby as well, but to see what he's done and to see him acknowledged for what he had done and what he's achieved in his previous, definitely in his career, absolutely stand and salute the man. They call him Malu Freddy Akoi. We had him on the show earlier on, and such a great human being just to talk to. Funny thing was, even after the interview, he actually, because I said to him, look, I come up there for work as well. And he goes, hey, you've always got a spot here at my house. There's a granny flat there. You can just stay here. Kaikoi is a brilliant place. So I haven't taken Freddy Akoi up for that, on that one, but I will be definitely soon. I was in Whangarei this week, but not as far as Kaikohe. So absolute legend there, and his family, the Akois, are very much synonymous to rugby league, very huge, massive sporting family, and huge congratulations to them. Beatrice Famuina, again, I grew up watching her and I'm thinking to myself, wow, what a superwoman for her to be competing at all these Olympics and all these Commonwealth Games. We used to get up early just to watch her, like even in the middle of the night when I think they were playing in Europe and the time differences, we always used to make sure that we watched her because we resonated with her. It was good to see Pacific people on TV back then doing things like that. We saw them as rugby players, but we never seen them in athletics and especially track and field. So absolutely remarkable job she's done there. And not only there, she's taken her sports, what she's learned in sports, and she's taken it to governance tables. Again, we were not really represented well in terms of being at those tables, and for her to be a pioneer going through that, setting the standards and being at that governance level, and now nationally as a New Zealand Order of Merit award winner for that, absolutely fantastic. I love hearing those kind of stories. And of course, my friend Lavea, Vania Wolfgram, yep, absolutely wonderful. She's definitely done a lot of her time and definitely a lot. She's sacrificed so much in terms of what she's contributed to the game of rugby, and to see her thrive in that sport and then also, again, transitioning into media, broadcasting, absolutely wonderful. Another space that we lack in terms of representation, but having people like that in the industry, like the Mills Mulahinas and all that sort of stuff representing us in there, absolutely fantastic. And she's done her job, Lavea Vania Wolfgram, and now she's getting nationally recognised for it, which is absolutely amazing. So yeah, capping off three phenomenal athletes, starting off as athletes and then progressing into other forms of life post-career athletes. And this is what a young athlete, if you're a young athlete listening to this show this morning, these are the kind of things you're going to start to think of as you get older. Parents when you've got young people in there, yes, let them perfect their trade, let them enjoy, have fun learning the game of sport or learning whatever sport it is, but then make sure that they're set up for post-career as well, whether it be media, whether it be the governance table, whether it be coaching, continuing work in the community. I mean, that could be like 10 years down the track, but man, the 10 years will come so fast and so soon, and it'll be good for our young athletes to actually have that in the back of their mind as well, so we can continue and they can continue to have quality of life across spanning from sports into other industries. All right, don't go away. Plenty more still to come on the show where Pacific Athletes and Stories take center field. Pacific Hull on 531 PI. Good morning.
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0: All right, now if you've joined us, malo elelei, whakalo flaiatu, malo ni, kia ora na, bulawinaka, talo falava, and welcome back to Pacific Huddle on 531 PI. I'm your host, Tuilangi William Leolahi. How are the school holidays treating you so far? Are the kids loving the break? Or are you already counting down to when school starts again? Now, can you believe daylight saving is already here? How is your household finding the change? And Christmas Day is only 83 days away. Can you believe that? Okay, we've already had a full hour of sports news and views. Yes, we have had an amazing hour of sports and talking about the athletes and hearing amazing stories like Dwayne Harris. I mean, this guy is absolutely amazing. Thank you to John Paulu for such an inspiring guest. The guy is looking for suffering. He is going, no, he's obviously, he's come from military. He's Pacific. He's a Samoan Tongan, Pacific descent. He's gone off, joined the military in America, gone off to Afghanistan, fought the wars, front line, and he's got the Purple Heart Award of bravery. Amazing. And now he's looking at post-military life. He's looking at activities, and he's taking on these ones that are really tough and excruciating, and he says it's so nostalgic and euphoric for him. So he's running 100 kilometres across the Australian coast just to make sure that he is continuing something that he finds peaceful for him, and he's looking onto bigger challenges. So these 100 kilometres, and now he wants to do 100 mile, the biggest one in Australia, where there's a lot more ascending mountains and things like that. It's all about toughness. It's all about sacrifices. And for him, he's going head straight into something like that. And he looks to be, and he will be, when he completes it, be the first ever Pacific person to do it, which is absolutely amazing. And I love stories like that. It's such inspiring to hear. Also, we've just mentioned our three athletes, well, former athletes that have gone on to receive the New Zealand Order of Merit, and they've become members of such a prestigious group of people for the services recognised by New Zealand government, and also the, I think it's the British, where they bring down these awards to recognise people who have excelled with service in the sporting field, in the sporting industry, and for Beatrice Whamuina, for Vania Wolfgram, and also to Limalu Freddy Akoi, absolutely inspired. It's been such an inspiring morning already, and I love talking about these things. I also too, in the big 09, if you didn't see it last night, the Sky Tower in the Auckland City was highlighted in blue, had the great picture of the captain himself, Artie Severe, coming to the 09. What a way, what an introduction into the city, and also to his talks about rugby can unite the city even more. And what a time to bring in someone like that. New coach, looks like it's going to be a new philosophy, new style, and coming in with a new cap. No, probably Patrick Tupulotu will still stay captain, but having a guy like Artie come. Yes, Hoskins Atutu, Dalton Papali'i, thank you so much for your services. But bro, I'm looking at Anton Segner, I'm looking at Artie. That forward pack is just going to be absolutely firing. Superb, and great stuff to the Auckland Blues and a lot of the staff there in terms of the management of securing one of the biggest heists known. Securing his services. And look, sorry to the Hurricanes, but I guess, look, Hurricanes, you've got Tupou Simisito Eloa. He is absolute fantastic rugby player. He's playing really well for Southland. Check out those games with the Stags. He is an absolute beast. He was probably one of the best players from Wanapasifika this year. and in saying that he was rewarded with an all-black jersey during some of the World Nations Cup tournament, and obviously there in South Africa. So huge signings from this week, and absolutely monster looking forward to Super Rugby definitely next year. And so up next, we're going to talk NPC with the final round of the regular season underway and playoff places still on the line. Then we'll look back at the Black Ferns clash with England, as well as the conclusion of the W15 Global Series Challenger in Hong Kong, where Fiji and Samoa both finished their campaigns on a high. We'll also return to the big questions facing New Zealand rugby as debate continues over what the future of the domestic game should look like. Then we hear from former Tonga international Willie Wolfgram, one of the pioneers of Mate Mā Tonga, as celebrations mark 40 years of Tonga National Rugby League team. After that, it's time for Seki Usui, where I get off the fence and weigh in on some of the biggest sporting debates of the week. And then it's all about rugby league. We'll look back at the last weekend's NRL preliminary finals before turning to the big dance, the NRL grand final, with the Sydney Roosters taking on the Newcastle Knights for the premiership. And as always, we'll finish with Fix and Picks, where I put my reputation on the line with my match predictions before I blow the final whistle just before 10. Okay, it's 2 minutes past 8 o'clock. Stay with us. Up next, we'll talk more rugby with the Black Ferns about to meet England.
1: This is Pacific Huddle with Tuilangi William Leolahi, 7 to 10 a.m. every Saturday morning on 531 PI.
0: Yes, welcome back to Pacific Huddle. Right, let's talk. Let's talk provincial rugby. We're into round 10 of the Hilux NPC, the final round of the regular season, and there is plenty to be decided. Going into the round, North Harbour led the competition on 36 points, just one ahead of Canterbury, while Northland, Hawke's Bay and Otago had already secured playoffs places. But further down the ladder, Waikato, Taranaki, Tasman, Manawatu and Bay of Plenty were still fighting over the remaining spots in the top eight. First up on Thursday night, Otago edged Auckland 45-42 in a thriller under the roof in Dunedin. Both sides scored six tries, but a Cameron Miller penalty over the 80-minute mark gave Otago the win and kept their hopes of a home quarterfinal alive. Auckland, meanwhile, are out of playoff contention. What a game this was. This is an absolute hail of a game. The lead changed so many times. I mean, it was good to see Stephen Perifetta back in action. It was so good to see Peyton Spencer hitting those lines really, really well. Obviously, Pauly being up front there for Auckland has been a stalwart and such a foundational stone in terms of their forward pack. But hey, you cannot go away from Otago. Christian Leo-Willie, Pellegrini, Joel Lamb. I mean, these guys are absolutely phenomenal coming back and forth. And then for them to win it there at the 80th minute by a goal. Look, there was a time where Auckland had the lead. I think that was like 24-7, I think it was. And then all of a sudden, in about 10 minutes, Otago was leading like 35-24. So it was one of those games where when you hit a certain patch and you got a bit of a run, you basically just piled on the points, and that's what this game felt like. It almost felt like there was hardly any defence half the time. I mean, there were some big hits, there were some good defensive performances, but it just felt like, wow, whatever to that tackle. But hey, that is NPC rugby for you. It's highly attacking football, and it's so enjoyable, and it was such a great game to watch on that Thursday night, especially on Thursday night. And then last night, Northland bounced back from losing the Ranfurly Shield by beating Southland 28-14 in Invercargill. The result pushes the Tani far right back into the fight at the top of the table and guarantees them another week of rugby after what has been one of the strongest NPC campaigns in years. Yes, I know. I can hear it now. Why couldn't Northland do that last week? No. What happened to them last week? Because honestly, this was a really strong performance for Northland, and they were, I mean, having, I mean, Simon Parker's back, obviously, Reeves Rehana, and, you know, I just couldn't understand. It was like night and day with their performance against Counties at home. And then they go down to Southland and then they actually put on a real disciplined performance. It was almost like the pressure of holding onto the shield was now gone. And they just played, they went back to playing their football. And it was, I mean, yeah, it was a really, really good performance from Northland. They were strong up front, their set piece was good. Their backs, the way they were playing out the back and opening up space for their outside fringe players. Man, it was just an absolutely decent performance from them. Southland, I mean, they're no pushover. This team was basically stacked with, obviously, Mulyaina running the show there for them. You also had Vaihu at the back, really controlling stuff there, and Samisi, Tupu Toailoa, you know, playing number eight. So they had some real strike power in that Southland side, and it was really interesting to see and to watch what was going on with them. So, yeah, polished performance from Northland. Obviously, they're gearing up now for the finals, and that one of those performances definitely secures themselves there in the top four. And this is what it's all about. It's about making sure that you're playing the right rugby at the right time of the year. And Northland definitely bounced back from there. I think it was a real horrific performance from them last week. I mean, there's no taking away, no disrespect to Counties, but Counties are sitting third at the bottom and you basically played the top of the table and they lost. And then obviously with that loss to Northland, did they lose not only the Northland, the Ranfurly Shield, but they also lost the position of being top of the table. So, but now they've bounced back and they're back where they should be and where they need to be in terms of this competition. Now today at 2:05 PM, Manawatu hosts Canterbury and Palmerston North, and there's plenty riding on this one. Canterbury are chasing a home quarterfinal and potentially top spot, while the Turbos basically need to win and then hope for other results for their way if they're going to sneak into the playoffs. Canterbury also have All Blacks Sam Darry and George Bell available for the match. Absolutely, that's a huge advantage for the All Blacks, having Sam Darry and George Bell back. That there is going to absolutely strengthen their set piece, especially around scrum and around line out. This is a good thing for All Blacks and for NPC Rugby, for them to come back and play in these competitions, especially at this time of the year. This has been what a lot of people have been talking about. This has been a lot of what New Zealand Rugby have been meeting about with this summit and reviewing to see how this all can adjust and assist what it is at the moment with NPC. So it's great to see the two All Blacks coming back and playing for their club team. For Manawatu, well, it's... it's bad news for them, because this is the area that they are almost like this. In the front, in the set piece, this is where the game is going to be won and lost for me when I'm watching Canterbury versus Manawatu. Manawatu have some exciting backs. I mean, they've got Ngani Laumapi coming off the bench. They've got a lot of their play comes off their second phase, but the errors that they might have made will obviously eventuate to scrums, which then they're going to be under pressure with the likes of George Bell, who loves the scrum, and Sam Darry, who loves lineouts. And so this is going to be an interesting one for me to see. But never count the Manawatu. They've got some really good spirit. Obviously, being at home could be a huge advantage for them. They're always strong at home, so that could be something that could nullify the threat of the ABs coming back. Then at 5:05 PM, there's a Ranfurly Shield Challenge in Pukekohe. Yes, with Counties Manukau defending the Log O' Wood against Hawke's Bay. Counties stunned Northland 22-19 last weekend to take the Shield, and if they win today, they'll keep it over the summer. Hawke's Bay have extra motivation too. They've lost three straight after winning their first six matches, and they're still chasing a home quarterfinal. Man, I think the Hawke's Bay... Hawke's Bay will be licking their lips to definitely look at something like this to reignite their season. There's so much incentive now for them to come and to Pukekohe and take the chocolates. There's a Log O' Wood up for grabs, and I would be quietly confident with Hawke's Bay at the moment, because they were one of the teams that were undefeated for consecutive games. Now they've just dropped off, they've had a dip in form, and what a great way to lift their form back up. What a great match to then incentivise themselves and really get up for this one. Counties, obviously their win against Northland proved that even though they're at the bottom of the table and the other end, they can still beat and they can still roll with the top guys in the competition. And Hawke's Bay is another top guy. So the question will be, can Counties, do they have two big games in them? Because they want to defend this. They had great celebrations during the week. Counties community came out to Navigational Stadium. They did their presentation. They've had their party. Now, have they partied too long, or are they ready to take care of business and then to keep their log of wood over the summer? Yes, AJ Aletimu, obviously, his veins, cold in his veins, they says. So we'll see how it goes. Yone Moananu coming on, being really impactful, devastating runs there. Jimmy Tupou, you know, him, his leadership, his captaincy, looks like everything is in line for them to have another strong performance coming up this. You know, you've got Alamanda Mutunga at the base of the scrum, who's been really, really strong up front. Well, they're going to need another performance like that this week. So let's hope and let's see how it all unfolds. Then at 7:10 tonight, Waikato host Tasman in Hamilton. And this could be one of the most important games of the entire round. Both sides are fighting to secure their place in the top eight, and for either team, a win guarantees playoff rugby. There's also plenty for All Blacks quality involved, with Cortez Aratama available for Waikato and Noah Hotham, and Timothy Tavatavanawai returns for Tasman. Absolute massive boost for both sides. Coming in for Waikato, let's talk about Cortez Aratama. What does he bring? He brings a lot of that distribution at the half. He brings leadership. He brings tempo. He's one of those guys that can lift the tempo of the game. He can slow it down in terms of how he controls those rucks defensively. He's strong positionally. So he's going to add a lot of value, and he's going to bring a lot of steel to that Waikato side, who already possesses a lot of good players in there. Noah Hotham, again, his rival on the opposite side. So this is going to be a halfback, obviously, competition here. Two All Black halfbacks here. And Noah Hotham, I think he's missed out on this one with the Bledisloe, so he'd be up to try and outshine Cortez Aratama. But the big one for me is Timothy Tavatavanawai. He is one of those real explosive, low to the ground, centre of gravity type of players. Strong, powerful, one-on-one, easily beats the first tackle, really hard to contain, bends the line when he takes on the ball. And he is becoming one of those leaders. He's obviously captain for the Otago Highlanders. He brings that quality about him. And look for him to have a real huge game in this one. It'll be a massive game for both or all three of these All Blacks coming back into the NPC system. And again, you've got Chanel. Frizzell is back. That's all I've got to say. Shannon Frizzell is back. Obviously, is in the All Blacks as well. Been named for the Bledisloe Cup and the Nations Cup campaign. And this is something that the All Blacks have needed. Someone big, brutal, someone that's going to hurt every time he runs. He hurts people. Someone who is going to bash people defensively. Someone who every opposition is going to be looking out for, because they know he is that guy, the enforcer, the intimidator. And I think we need that. We need a bit of that in the All Blacks at the moment. So he'll continue to do that for the Tasman Mako, and he'll definitely be hard to contain for Waikato coming tonight. And then tomorrow at 2:05 p.m, Taranaki hosts Wellington, with the Bulls needing a win or draw to guarantee their place in the quarterfinals. And there's a big name return for Taranaki. Yes, you heard it here. Bowden Barrett will play provincial rugby for the first time since 2020. Alongside Scott Barrett, with the brothers representing Taranaki together. Wellington, meanwhile, have one final chance to avoid finishing the regular season without a win. Can you imagine that? Can you imagine the Wellington Lions not winning a game this year? And they've got one more game to do it. Can they do it? Will they do it? They've got plenty of talent in their team. Something has gone wrong. Obviously, there's been some administration, maybe even some coaching issues there. I don't know why they let go of Orlando Sokai, but It's one of those things. So Wellington definitely has to shore that up. They've got to get their front of house right, and then that then will reflect on how the boys perform. Maybe that has been the reflection, but who knows? We're only speculating here, but obviously as sports analysts, we can see. We hear things and we put things together, and 90% of the time, it's right. And so there's a big name, Beauden Barrett. Now, him coming back into NPC rugby, what does that say? It says that he's not confirmed as an automatic All Black anymore. It says that he's playing now to stay in the All Blacks. He's always been, and look, he's had an amazing service to the All Blacks, and I think he still does, and he still can have the capacity to serve the All Blacks. He's been named in that Bledisloe Cup side. And for him, getting some game time is really important going into that campaign. He didn't play much over there with the rugby greatest rivalry, but for him to come back to Taranaki is absolutely amazing. Him and Scott. Scott's been named as well. For them to give back to their NPC shows you exactly the type of men these guys are. And look, I'm excited to watch them play. It's going to be a massive game, both for Wellington and Taranaki, and to especially enjoy watching, again, All Blacks. I love seeing the All Blacks. I love seeing All Blacks in the NPC. And then the regular season wrap-ups tomorrow at 4:35 p.m. when the Bay of Plenty host North Harbour in Tauranga. For North Harbour, the equation is simple. Win and they secure top spot. For Bay of Plenty, it's much more complicated. They need a bonus point victory, and then they have to hope other results go their way if they're going to somehow squeeze into that top eight. Yeah, it's a tough one. It's a really tough one for Bay of Plenty. Well, firstly, it's going to be very difficult to get a bonus point against the top team in the competition in North Harbour. They're very strong defensively. They don't leak too many points. and if they do, they chase a lot of it. So Bay of Plenty will have to score tries to secure that bonus point, like lose within seven or obviously win if they want to definitely get there. And then they have to rely on other results. Ugh, that's always a hard one. It's really difficult. I mean, it is slim and it is... There is a chance, but yeah, it's a hard road to go to when your nature or your results and the fate of your season is in other people's hands, and that's it's always a tough one. But look, for me, I've been very much excited for North Harbour. They play a real good brand of football. They play hard. They play with width, and they counter-attack very, very well. Obviously, with the likes of Israel Leota at wide, they've got some really, really big ball-running forwards in that back row. And so I love the way that the North Harbour play. Especially with them at home, they're quite strong. But they're playing away this weekend, and they're good travellers as well. That's the reason why they're sitting there at the top of the table. So for me, I love the fact that these are happening in the NPC. And the biggest thing, the big questions this weekend are, who finishes top? Who earns these crucial home quarterfinals? Who survives the battle for the final playoff places? And can Counties Manukau hold on to the Ranfurly Shield? By tomorrow evening, the top eight will be locked in, and we'll know exactly who faces who in the NPC quarterfinals. The biggest thing I've loved about this whole NPC now, especially towards the end of the competition, is the All Blacks coming back. I think this is great for the game, great for NPC. What's nice to see some people in the crowds. Obviously, the Otago and Auckland game, it was really horrible to see empty stadiums. And it's so hard for broadcasting to sell a game when there's nobody watching it in the stadium. But then it was good to see over there in Southland, where there's a good, decent crowd. You got some good camera angles. And then some of tonight's games will be... I'm expecting some good crowds along this weekend. Some good, real matchups there. Great to see some All Blacks. They will obviously attract some fans. And also, too, the top teams are playing. The top teams will be finishing off strong. And I know there, every top team will have a fan base that will continue to grow as the finals come around. So great stuff to the NPC competition, and we'll see how it goes then. And that's how we're working. Okay, it is 20 minutes past 8. When we come back, we'll talk women's rugby. 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Pacific Huddle on 531 PI. Good morning.
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0: Welcome back to Pacific Huddle. I'm your host, Tuilangi William Leolahi. Let's turn now to the Black Ferns, because last weekend they came within moments of ending England's long beaten, unbeaten run in one of their best performances of the year. New Zealand went into Twickenham facing the world champions and the one number one ranked side in the game. A team they had lost their previous four tests against. But this time the Black Ferns were right there for the full 80 minutes. They dominated long periods of the possession and territory, led 12-7 at halftime and forced England to make nearly three times as many tackles. Aimee Duplessis and Aisha Leteinga scored first half tries before England hit back after the breakthrough Ali Kildon and Jesse Breach. Then the 10 minutes remaining, Mererangi Paul crossed to level the scores at 19-all and set up a dramatic finish. England had a chance to win it with a late penalty, but Zoe Harrison missed. The Black Ferns then backed themselves to attack from inside their own 22 rather than settle for the draw. But Harrison read the pass, intercepted, and ran away to score after the siren, sealing a 26-19 win for England. It was a heartbreaking finish, but there was plenty to like about the performance. The Black Ferns had two-thirds of the possession and territory, won all 16 of their lineouts, and showed they can go toe-to-toe with the best in the world. So the big questions are, was this just a narrow loss, or was it evidence that the gap between the Black Ferns and England is starting to close? And with three home tests against France coming up, how well are the Black Ferns shaping up for that next challenge? Well, I tell you what, if I was the coach, I would have settled for a draw now. I would have just said to the woman, hey, it's a draw, kick the ball out, we'll settle with that. But no. I wasn't the coach. Luckily, they obviously rolled the dice and they thought they could run it out of their own half. And that was the hard thing about it, was because of the penalty given to England, was 40 metres out, they went for the attempted goal and it fell short, fell almost like 5 metres from the post, in front of the post, and then our women wanted to run it. And these are the risk and reward plays that are going to happen. You run it out in your own half, you risk the chance of a turnover, and then you risk the chance of the opposition scoring. But the reward is, if you were to get out, if you were to run it down there and hopefully get a penalty somewhere in the half and kick it and win, or even break the line and score a try, that was the reward. But unfortunately for our women, they took the risk and they came off second best. A pass that was picked off by the England back 15, who then ran in to score that try. And it was hard to watch. I mean, because our women played so well. They matched them up front. They were so strong in the lineouts. They were so clinical. There was a 10 minutes in the bin for a high tackle, and we were there fronting up with 14 women. And we still kept it. We were still kept in the game. And like I said, some really amazing performances from Aisha Inga. She is such a dynamic winger who comes in looking for work. And so for her to score that try, there was a first try. Well, it was a disallowed try, but she almost opened the game with a try. She just forgot to release the ball as she was tackled on the ground. But if she had, that was a clear try. She actually made up for it by scoring moments after, but imagine if she had got that one as well. So yeah, strong performances. Obviously Sylvia Brunt, strong performance. Few errors to begin with, few uncharacteristic errors, but that came down to pressure. She obviously finished the game really strong. Aimee Duplessis, she had a really unique try where she was, she got a kick and then she kicked it downfield. No one was home for England side. She chased her own kick and scored. And so let's going back to our questions. With that narrow loss, is the gap between England starting to close? I absolutely think it is. I think that we're starting to match them up front. We matched them in the scrums. We definitely contested all our lineouts and won. And the only difference was an intercept pass in the end. And possibly the yellow card that obviously shifted momentum back to them. But other than that, I felt that we were the stronger team. I felt that our brand of football was more encouraging. I looked at a lot of the strike weapons that we had and what we've got. I feel that we're there and thereabouts equalising, and we also nullified some of their some of their threats. Their tries were actually opportunistic tries. Some of their moments there where the one try was just a lapse in depth and in a one-on-one in defense, right? So you can, as a coach, you can actually fix those. And again, you're basically coming close to the number one team in the world. And by fixing defensive lapses, you're going to be good. And some of those disciplines, make sure we don't get those cards, because yellow cards are so critical when it happens. And for the ABs to get it, I think it was just before halftime. That was quite, it was really difficult because we were on and we were basically, England were on the ropes at that point, or under the pump. So the three home tests against France coming up. Well, the Black Ferns, obviously they beat France in Lyon before they headed off to England, and then obviously played Scotland first and then England. So this is going to be a really, really exciting test match, because France actually drew with England with Canada. So in Canada, again, are one of those teams, they drew with England. So these are basically the top four teams in the world. You got England, and then I'm going with Canada, Black Ferns, and then France. So this one would be shaping up to be a really, really good test match, and I'm looking forward to seeing how France can play away from home, and seeing how the Black Ferns can consistently perform the way they're performing right now. And I think they're in a good place. I absolutely think they are. And I'm looking forward to seeing how that all unfolds. Staying with the women's rugby, let's look back at Te Hau Fijiana. Anna Manusina finished their W15 Global Series Challenger campaigns in Hong Kong. Now for Fiji, it was a huge finish. Fijiana beat the Netherlands 20-17 to win the tournament unbeaten, with a late penalty sealing the title after a tied finish. It capped a strong campaign for Fiji, who also beat Spain and Hong Kong, China, and gives them real momentum as they continue building towards the next World Cup cycle. For Manusina, it was a tougher tournament, but they finished on a high with a 34-17 win over Hong Kong, China, their first victory of the campaign. So what does Fiji's tournament win say about how likely Fijiana are developing? And can Manusina use that final victory as a platform to build more consistency and depth going forward? I think absolutely. For Manusina, or for the Fijian developing, they're basically saying to themselves that they're in good stead. I can see the form that they're showing. Absolutely. Their set pieces are getting better. This tournament for them was more a statement that they are in this second tier of rugby, really becoming the powerhouse. They've got some good structure in them. They play that expansive football, but they can play that tight stuff as well, which is great to see. And for them finishing unbeaten, I mean, the Netherlands were strong, but Spain are strong, and Hong Kong, China, they were expected to beat them. But for them to come through unscathed and unbeaten is definitely showing that the development in Fiji and Fiji rugby is rising to the level it should be with the amount of investments that's going in. Well, unfortunately for Manusina, it was a good win at the end. They absolutely got smashed in both games versus Netherlands and France. You can see that there's a huge gap there. We did speak to Fumono Bellamilo, who is the coach of the Manusina, and just explaining, she was explaining the type of players that she's getting at the moment and who are available. Majority of the team basically club players coming straight into international football, and a lot of them have only a handful of test matches to their name. So for Samoa, this was definitely a development for them coming in, exposing these young women to this level of competition, and also to playing in Hong Kong, which would have been new for a lot of them. So it was good to see that they finished on a high, beating Hong Kong, China. And it was some real standout performances, especially in that forward pack. Really powerful up front, looking like if we can build on something like that, if they can stay consistent and get a couple of more X-factor players who can make themselves available with a bit more test matches and experience, I can see Manusina really developing and becoming a really good team in the near future. Okay, it's 30 minutes, well, 30 minutes past 8 o'clock. Up next, we're going to talk about the future of rugby in New Zealand. You're listening to the show where Pacific athletes and stories take centre field. Pacific Huddle on Fire 31 PI. Good morning.
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0: Yes, welcome back to Pacific Huddle. I'm your host, Tuilangi William Leolahi. Let's turn now to the future of New Zealand rugby, because the debate over how the professional game should be structured is only getting bigger. New Zealand rugby brought around 80 key stakeholders together in Wellington last week to confront a pretty uncomfortable reality. The current model is losing money. Internal projections show rugby facing a structural deficit of around $20 million a year, with another $66 million in losses forecasted between 2027 and 2031, if nothing changes. Three board options were discussed: expand Super Rugby by adding two more New Zealand teams, keep Super Rugby and the NPC, but merge some of the professional structures around the major centres, or go much further and replace both competitions with a new 8-10 team national competition. No decision has been made yet, and New Zealand Rugby Chief Executive Steve Lancaster says the proposals themselves will evolve, but there are some strong voices arguing that the answer isn't to blow everything up. New Zealand Rugby Players Association boss Rob Nicol says both competitions are still hugely valuable, saying New Zealanders may beat up on our comps, but internationally, we're the envy of the world for what Super Rugby and the NPC have produced over the past 25 years. There's also a much bigger battle going on for players and audiences. New Zealand Rugby's own documents say the NRL now attracts more New Zealand viewing hours than Super Rugby, and 15% of players in the NRL under 21 competition this year had previously played first 15 rugby in New Zealand. And we're already seeing how fragile parts of the system can be. Moana Pacifica are no longer part of the Pacific, of the Super Rugby Pacific. So where does New Zealand rugby go from here? Can the country still afford to run both Super Rugby and NPC at the level it is now? If cuts have to be made, what has to be protected? The professional product and the provincial game, or the pathway connecting clubs and schools to the All Blacks? And perhaps most importantly for Pacific Rugby, what happens to Pacific players and communities in the competitions that currently provide those pathways are reshaped or reduced? Interesting that question there about what and how will this affect Pacific players and its communities. It'll definitely affect the Pacific players in a huge way, because rugby, especially in schools, first 15, these Pacific players are everywhere. They play. And if the pathway isn't clear, if there's no clear way to get to the top, Pacific players, especially for rugby, are going to be moving to league, because it's quite easy. You can see it straight away, and you're starting to see it locally with the New Zealand Warriors. So for Pacific rugby players who play school first 15, they're expected to then look at academies and then play NPC and then play Super Rugby and then play All Blacks. Now, if one of those tiers are taken away or one of those have been tampered with, then that causes for blurriness in terms of what our Pacific players start to see, especially at the grassroots. This is where a lot of the players will be affected, is in the grassroots. And so Rugby, New Zealand Rugby, will have to make sure that if they do, in whatever options that they're looking at, making sure that that clarity and that pathway is clear for our young Pacific athlete and for all athletes, to be fair, at that matter. You're looking at the options that they've asked for: expanding Super Rugby by adding two more New Zealand teams. Yep, I think that's good. That's a good and valid solution. Does that mean Australia's still in it? I'm assuming it is. By adding two New Zealand teams, there'll be, what, seven? And then you've got the teams in Australia. I think that's good. Keep Super Rugby and EPC, but merge some of the professional structures around the major centres. Again, another good viable option. Super Rugby and EPC can be merged, And obviously it'll be based around the major cities. We're talking Auckland, Wellington, Otago, or Dunedin. You're talking Canterbury, which is Christchurch, and maybe somewhere else, like the Hawke's Bay, maybe top of the South Island. There's plenty there to look at the major centres. Or go much further and replace both competitions with a new 8-10 team national competition. Look, I like it, but I don't like the third one, only because the broadcasting rights. Like, if you don't have teams from other countries, you're not going to get other viewers. And this has been the biggest thing, is the broadcasting rights, I believe. And so if you're not having international players in your competition, it's going to be very difficult then for you to get a global audience, which is the big thing at the moment. So I thought about this. I thought, man, to myself, I'd love to see Super Rugby and NPC played at the same time, like the NRL model, where the NRL has the thing called New South Wales Cup, which is just the bottom tier from NRL, and then you've got the Queensland Cup, right? So I'd love for NPC Rugby to be under the Super Rugby but played at the same time. You can see that players will go up and down, and it's quite clear because they played at the same time. And then you've got all these players that are who don't play Super Rugby can then just filter down to NPC, and they can still get their match fitness up and things like that. And then you can story tell by the player who's coming up towards Super Rugby, and same thing, player who hasn't had a good season or hasn't had a couple of games drops down to NPC. I think for me, looking at it like that, that would be, you're almost like keeping things together. The traditions are still there for NPC rugby. You're going to get more viewers, I believe, because you're watching an NPC game and then you're watching Super Rugby game. How they would schedule things like that would be up to the game. But you're basically killing two birds with one stone. And that's what I'd look at in terms of how to restructure this thing and what would be the benefits of it. Because then, again, you're all about clarity. So if Pacific players look up from first team rugby, they can see academy, then they can see NPC, and on that same time they can see Super Rugby all in one hit. So maybe going back to that, I like that. And yeah, so if we're, I also thought of maybe if you're going to have a domestic competition, maybe add in one Australian team, do the exact opposite of the NRL model, where they've got the NRL domestic competition in Australia, and then they only have one team from New Zealand, which is the New Zealand Warriors. And it's been working quite well. So, yeah, I mean, we're not, I don't think rugby wants to copy or, but hey, you gotta obviously imitate what works and then find a way to make it yours and then look at the benefit of what it will be for your game. And so, yeah, still, who knows what's gonna come out of this meeting? Super Rugby, NPC, All Black Rugby, I mean, they're all gonna be affected by it. I mean, if we are the envy of the world, as Rob Nichols says, then we're going to make sure we get our competitions right, and we're going to make sure that it's viable, sustainable, and we're making money to pull back into the grassroots to make sure we're developing, but also have them enough money to keep our top-tier players in the country. Because if we lose our top tiers to other countries or other competitions, then we could be at the mercy of a diluted competition with second-tier players. Now, we don't want that. We don't want players playing abroad. I mean, South Africa have done it, but there's no proof in terms of the success of their domestic rugby and what that looks like. They have the top team in the world because their players play abroad, but could that obviously at the cost of what? I think the domestic competition over there might not be doing so well, but hey, they've got a really awesome development system. It's so structured and, well, they're the best in the business for a reason. So here's to that. Okay, it is 21 minutes to 9 o'clock. Up next, we're turning to Mate Matonga as the National Rugby League team marks 40 years since its first international. 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
0: Yes, welcome back to Pacific Huddle. Let's now turn to Mate Matonga. With a major celebration coming up to mark 40 years of Tonga's National Rugby League team, the anniversary will be marked with a full day of rugby league in Auckland next Friday, including youth, women's and men's matches, before the main event brings together former Mate Matonga stars and New Zealand legends. The following night, there will also be a gala dinner recognising players from the early years of the national team. The organiser, Willie Wolfgram, this is about more than just looking back. He says it's important to recognise the players who helped build Mate Matonga while they're still here to be honoured and to reconnect generations of players and supporters around the team. So how do you celebrate 40 years of Mate Matonga? Excuse me. And what does that history mean to the community? Host of PMN Donga, John Pulu, asked Willie Wolfgram. Have a listen.
3: The 40th anniversary of Mate Matonga, which is taking place here in Tāmaki Makaurau next week. Well, here with us is the organiser, Willie Wolfgram. Willie, manurele. Welcome back to the Polokalama. Exciting, but I can also understand it must be you must be quite nervous because there's a lot of layers and elements in putting on a big, ginormous celebration like this. How are we doing

0: kinks and bumps you got to fix up, but yeah, we're looking on track for next week.
1: Oh yeah, ma bit si nawelahi. So Willie, for those who may not know what's happening next week, there's a gala dinner to commemorate the 40th, but also there's a special match.
0: Yeah, there's a number of matches on the day. There's a under 19 girls Matamatonga versus Kotahitanga, under 19 boys versus Kotahitanga. Open women's and open men's Matamatonga versus Kotahitangas. And then the final game, we've got the MMT All-Stars, or the ex-MMT Legends versus the NZ Legends, so All-Stars.
1: Yeah. Oh, yeah. And this is happening next Friday, and then the following is the big event, eh? the gala dinner.
0: Yeah, the gala dinner. Yeah, next Friday, the 9th of October, the game kicks off. The first game kicks off at about 11:50, but the gates will open around about 11. We're also going to have little mini mods under eights, hakula teams participating at half times of all the games. So those games start off at 11. The main game kicks off at 7. Then on the Saturday night, we've got a gala dinner celebration where we're going to cap our players from 86 to 94.
1: Wow. And,
0: pretty exciting.
1: Toto ato, Pito. Why is this important, Willie, to have something like this? Because we know Mate Matonga now, but we also need to acknowledge the beginning, the very start and the names, eh?
0: 100%. I think a lot of those people are getting older and passing on, and I think it's really important to recognize them before it's too late. I don't think anybody can take acknowledgements when they're in the grave, so it's best to acknowledge them while they're still alive. And that's we're trying to do on the 40th anniversary.
1: What are you looking forward to the most, there, Willie? Because I know it'll be a night of reconnecting, a night of catching up. Of course, there's going to be some banter as well. But what are you looking forward to the most?
0: Well, looking forward to catching up with old teammates. Reuniting some old memories, but also creating some new memories. And we'll see All Stars match, getting on the field and running around again with some of the old boys and against some of our old foes, and yeah, just really looking forward to catching up with everybody.
1: How can people fetutaki kapauaha ahi ai tikiti for the Friday and Saturday events? How can people find out more?
0: Unfortunately, for the Saturday event, the dinner, the tickets, the tables are all sold out for the dinner. But for the Friday event, the games, you can purchase some tickets on Flickit, flickit.co.nz, but it's I think Flickit MMT. There should be a link on socials. All our socials, there's links with where you can purchase tickets. They're quite affordable, $60 for a family pass of six to the grandstands, $40 for a family pass of six to the embankment. So yeah.
1: Toto ato, Pito, and I'm a little caveat. I'm also going to be working there as well. Former MMT, of course. Nā wāinga pēhe taimi koe mō. Ben, nei teke tā wāwaiki hea, qualified. But whakamalo rahi atu kei te koe, Willie. Any other final message for our community as we are preparing for this upcoming event?
0: I think it'd be great to get as many of much of the Reds here out there as possible. Come and support our old boys. It's not just the old boys, it's the youth playing. We've got the little kids playing. We've got the women and men's playing. And I think it's a good way to sort of start off a sort of pre-World Cup, because the World Cup's the following week. So let's get that Red Sea into gear and start getting them warmed up before the World Cup.
1: Toto ato, Pito, we wish you the very best with the rest of the final preparations for the big event next week. Ofa lahiatu, Willie.
0: Malo, Pito.
1: Malo, Pito, tokoa. Ofa lahiatu.
2: And that was Willie Wolfgram, one of the organisers of next week's 40th anniversary celebrations for Mate Ma'atonga. And as you heard, the celebrations begin next Friday with a full day of rugby league, including the Mate Matonga All-Stars against New Zealand Legends before the gala dinner on Saturday night. Absolutely amazing.

0: opportunity to honour the former Mate Matonga superstars, also the pioneers, especially getting recognised as they, as Willie Wolfgram said, while they're alive. And it's a great way to obviously acknowledge and honour the players have gone past and laid the foundation and laid the platform to what we have today in the great Mate Matonga side. And so if you are around the Trust Arena next week, make sure you get along. He obviously advocated for the Red Army to get there and to be there, and it'd be a nice way to kick off the start of the Rugby League World Cup for the great Tongan side. Hopefully he can get some of the Tongan side there. I mean, obviously got Leka Halasima that's still here, Demetra Vaimonga is obviously in the country, but would have been nice to see whether they are. I don't know whether they are or whether that could change over the next couple of days, especially after this announcement, but it would be nice to sort of get that as well. It's great to acknowledge the older, the past players, but also, as he said, it's good to acknowledge the youth that's coming through. It's a couple of youth games that are happening as well. And for the gala dinner, unfortunately, you won't be able to get a seat. So get along there and reach out to Johnny Pulu, be his mate, because he'll be there. Hopefully he'll have a couple of free tickets. Johnny Pulu, if you're listening, mate, wouldn't mind coming along. No. It'll be good. It sounds like it's going to be a great night of Tongan Rugby League, Tongan sports in general, and also for the Tongan community. And what an absolute treat to be able to do that moving forward. Up next, it's Seki Osui. You're listening to the Pacific Huddle on 531 PI. Good morning.
1: 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Seki Osui.
0: Yes, this is the segment where I pose a few questions or thoughts and then I decide whether it should stay or whether it should go. Seki Osui. All right. First up, let's talk rugby. Frizzell is back. Oh, I think this is absolutely Seki that he is back. Shannon Frizzell is back in the All Blacks squad, earning a recall for the upcoming Bledisloe Cup test matches against Australia. The experienced loose forward brings plenty of international experience, physicality, and versatility to the All Blacks as they prepare for another important chapter in the Trans-Tasman rivalry. Frizzell has been a familiar figure in the All Blacks environment, and his return provides coach, obviously Dave Rennie, with another strong option in the forward back. His ability to carry the ball, defend with aggression, and contribute around the breakdown gives the All Blacks added depth as they look to secure Bledisloe Cup success. With the intensity of Australia and New Zealand rugby always high, Frizzell's experience could prove valuable, particularly in the tight exchanges where momentum and physical dominance can shape a test match. His selection also gives Frizzell another opportunity to make his mark in the black jersey and remind fans of what he can deliver at the highest level. This is absolutely Seki from Dave Rennie. Absolute masterstroke at the moment, because this is something that I feel the All Blacks are lacking. They're lacking that brute physical, that bully ball, that guy that comes in and intimidates opposition. And the likes of South Africa, the big men they have there, we sort of lacked that over those four test matches. I mean, even though we got them on the first one, but I felt the second three, we just didn't have enough bully ball in us. Someone who would take them on, someone who would come out aggressively and take on their big guy. Like the Itzabets and Maki Mark, there was no one for us to actually confront those guys and to push them back. And I feel that Shannon Frizzell is that guy. The way he's played NPC is like he's playing in first team. It's like a man playing in first team rugby. The way he's been running the ball, carrying, bumping people off, smashing people defensively, and he is hard to contain. And if he can carry on some of that form, and he prove as to why he needs to be in that back rowing position. The back row has been really inconsistent this year. I mean, the likes of who's the six? Is it Tupavaa'i? Is it Peter Lakai? Is it, we really haven't really solved that number six jersey. Wallace Satiti was there for a bit. I mean, obviously settling with eight is Adi. Again, seven jersey is Luke Jacobson for now. But you still, we haven't really cemented that back row. So it'd be nice to have someone like Asiana Frizzell there to really secure that for the first 60 minutes of the game and then bring on a ball runner when opposing teams are starting to tire. That's right. Frizzell is back. As for me, that is Seki. Now, second part. Samoa coach Ben Gardner is hoping history does not repeat itself when the Rugby League World Cup arrives, with several players in his 40-man squad also eligible or selected by other nations. Gardner says the situation could create difficult decisions for players, but he wants to avoid the public tug-of-war that surrounded Samoa's campaign at the 2017 World Cup and even the Mate Matonga campaign. Now, the focus, he says, should remain on the players and their preparations rather than public speculation over where individual players will ultimately represent. With Samoa building towards another World Cup campaign, Gardner wants the process handled respectfully and away from unnecessary distractions. The Samoa coach understands players may have competing international opportunities, but believes keeping those discussions private will allow the team to concentrate on preparing for the tournament. For Gardner, the priority is clear. Select players who are fully committed to Samoa and create an environment where the team can prepare without the distractions seen 9 years ago. Absolutely. There was a lot of, it was up in roar, up in the air, when a lot of players like Jason Tamalolo declared their allegiance to Mate Matonga, and then it became the whole, the thing that it is now. It's been a massive following, and the international game changed pretty much forever. But in saying that, there were phone calls where he was in the Kiwi side, and then there was a phone call saying that he's not going to be available, and that was all aired out through media. And so there added a lot of distractions. So there will be players in the current Samoan side that are going to be like that. I mean, if I go back to Mate Matonga, you got Robert Toya, who was the centre last year for Tonga, who could be playing for Australia this year. And he's been touted to be on that right-side centre for Australia, which, again, that becomes a distraction because there's going to be debate about who's going to play, and then there could be some uproar in terms of the public making him feel guilty for choosing Australia over Tonga, things like that. Obviously, it's not needed in the game. Whoever they play for, we respectfully respect their decision, and they're going to always be Tongan or Samoan, but representing New Zealand and Australia. There was also talk about Ronaldo Mulitalo, who was on a podcast recently, I think it was on one of those, and talks and saying that this time of the year is always a bit traumatic for him because all the hate mail is going to come through, and it's really sad to hear it. But it's one of those things that becomes distracting, especially for preparation for the players. Yes, he doesn't play for Samoa, he chooses to play for New Zealand, and let's respect that. That's just what it is. And for other players in terms of the Samoan side, well, there's obviously Francis Manuleliua, there's Jacob Laban, there's Chris, there's Jermaine McKeown. These guys, they could possibly play for New Zealand, the Kiwis. But I can see them being named in Tour Samoa. Obviously, the latter two have declared their allegiance to Samoa, but Jacob Laban could be in a black and white jersey, something that he's always aspired to be and to aspire to play for. So there's a lot of things there that come into consideration. And a lot of players that will be back and forth in terms of who they want to play for. Hamiso Tabue has definitely made his allegiance and pledged it to Samoa, and also Tino Fasomalawi definitely pledged his allegiance to Australia. Hey, and huge, huge, huge respect to that. We're not complaining. But, let's give the coaches an opportunity to prepare well. If they name their squads on Monday, that's it. Let's not hear the bouncing back before the actual tournament starts. We don't want to see players named for a team and then all of a sudden they're playing in a different jersey. Let's just keep it strictly straight. And and if you're going to be named in the side, just make sure you let the coach know that that's the team you're playing for, and then all of that distraction and debacle can be avoided moving forward. And I'm really looking forward to I'm so excited for this Rugby League World Cup. It's one of it is the most anticipated World Cup, Rugby League World Cup in history. A lot of talent. This is what a World Cup should be. It's the best players playing the best players. And I feel that Rugby League, NRL have got this right in terms of eligibility. I think that they have understood the need, they've seen it, and they've made the call on it. That's why you're able to see the best players playing the best players. And I'll tell you what, any of these nations can win the cup, from Kiwis to Australia to Britain, Samoa, Tonga, any of those nations, even Fiji. And I wouldn't be counting out Cook Islands either. But those top five nations that I named earlier, they are 100% in the running to win this comp. And how exciting is that? That's what rugby league, that's what World Cup competition should be like, where you don't know who's going to win it, but one thing's for sure is you're going to have the best players playing, if they're healthy and not injured. So I'm really looking forward to seeing how that all unfolds. Let's go. If you've just joined us, malo lele, whakalofla yatu, malo ni, and, well, actually, let me go back to closing off the Sekio Sui. Yes, and that was my Sekio Sui, so don't go away. A lot more still to come. You're listening to the to Pacific Huddle on 531 PI. Good morning.
1: 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Pacific Roundup.
0: All right, here we go. If you've just joined us, malo lele, whakalofala yatu, malo ni, kia orana, bulavi naka, talofalava, and happy Tuvalu Language Week, talofa koutou. Welcome back to Pacific Huddle on 531 PI. I'm your host, Tuilangi William Leolahi, and we've already had a two full hour of sports and news and views. Absolutely. Love talking about the Mate Mai Tonga Legends dinner that's being hosted next Friday, which is an absolute amazing for them to honour their pioneers, the older legends, whilst they're still alive. It's been an absolute amazing to see and to hear that they've got their 40th anniversary. And I know Tor Samoa have got their one as well coming up, which would be great to attend. But yeah, if you're at Trust Arena Stadium next weekend, next Friday, Saturday, that'd be amazing. I think they got the dinner on Saturday, and it'll be awesome to get along there. Covered Super Rugby, the NPC, the things that are happening in terms of New Zealand rugby and the big decisions they have to make to see and to change the trajectory of New Zealand rugby over the next 10 years. That's been huge. It's been a huge talking point, especially down here in New Zealand. But it will also affect the Pacific and Australia and how that's going to pan out. I've loved the development and listening to Fijiana going through undefeated in the World 15 Global Series Challenge. It's been amazing to see that they're making huge steps, inroads towards their top tier of women in rugby. And also Manusina capping off a tournament that started off horribly but finished off strongly with a win there against Hong Kong China. And look, the talks of the Black Ferns closing the gap against the number one nation in the world, in England, has been absolutely amazing to see. And, well, I love the fact that APC is welcoming some All Blacks. And it's a great message and great indicator to know that APC is still relevant with those All Blacks coming back, especially the Bowden Barretts, especially the Cortis Ratama. You know, these guys are coming back into Timothy Tavatava Nawai. You've got Noah Hotham, man. Amazing to see that, and it'll be amazing to witness some of that rugby all around the nation with some of those players and coming through. Awesome, too. Look, the three New Zealand Merits, Order of Merit Awards to Beatrice Famuina, Olivia Vanya Wolfgram also was amazing, and obviously Le Malu Freddy Akoi. We covered a lot in terms of what was going on in the last 2 hours in sports. They were recognised for their services, not only in sports, but also post-sports, in terms of worlds like governance, community work, and also broadcasting. So it's been absolutely amazing to see that. Now, before we look at what we've got coming up this hour, rugby league fans, this one's for you. The UK Super League Grand Final is live tomorrow morning, and you can watch it exclusively right here on PMN Play. 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Now, the streaming starts at 5 a.m. and kicks off at 6 a.m. and we're guaranteed a new Super League champion because neither side has ever won the Grand Final. Okay, let's have a look now at what we've got for the rest of the show, and it's all about Rugby League. We'll preview the NRLW Grand Final. We'll look back at last weekend's NRL preliminary finals before turning to the big dance, the NRL Grand Final, with the Sydney Roosters taking on the Newcastle Knights for the championship And as always, we'll finish with the fix and picks, where I put my reputation on the line with my match predictions before I blew the final whistle just before 10. Okay, it's 1 minute past eight, or past nine, sorry. Stay with us. We're talking NRL. You're listening to Pacific Huddle, the show where Pacific athletes and stories take centre field on 531 PI. Good morning.
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0: Welcome back to Pacific Huddle. Now tomorrow, it all comes down to this. The Sydney Roosters against the Newcastle Knights in the Grand NRL Grand Final. Two teams, two different journeys, and one premiership on the line. But before the men take centre stage tomorrow night, there's another huge Grand Final to get through. The NRLW decider between the Sydney Roosters and the Brisbane Broncos. It's a rematch of last year's grand final, but once again the Roosters come in as the competition's dominant side. They went through the regular season unbeaten, and remarkably, their only loss in their last 31 matches was to Brisbane in last year's grand final. They booked their place in tomorrow's decider with a 20-10 win over Canberra in the preliminary final. But Brisbane know exactly how to win on the stage. The Broncos are the defending premiers and have won all four grand finals they previously played, while fullback Tamika Upton is chasing a sixth grand final victory from six appearances. There's also plenty of emotion around this one. Broncos great Ali Brigginshaw will play the final NRL match of her career, while Roosters veterans Corbin Baxter and Millie Elliott are also preparing for their final games. This one here, I know for sure that the Roosters have been waiting for this rematch. The Roosters probably looked at the beginning of the year, put on the whiteboard, we want the Broncos in that final. Last year, again, the Sydney Roosters came in undefeated and only lost one game of the year, and that was the main game of the year. Big performances from last year's Broncos with Mele Hufanga, who now plays for the Warriors, with Nuo Sala, who now plays for the Warriors. So they had a lot of talent that they lost from last year's team. But for the Sydney Roosters, this is redemption. This is to rewrite exactly the wrongs that happened last year. This is to get back to, or get back one on the Brisbane Broncos, because I know for sure that the Roosters are going to be up for this one. I mean, it's massive veterans like Corbin Brester, Mally Elliott. I mean, these women are absolute stewards of the game, and they'll be looking to really go on a high. And I know the Roosters will definitely do that for them. They've been really strong. Where are they strong? They're strong in their set. I mean, they're one of the best teams going forward. They've got the best go forward in the game. And then on the back of that go forward, they've got some extremely it's just pure class. They've got their back line is one of the best back lines in the comp. They straighten play up. They look for opportunities out wide, and they happen to exploit a lot of the teams, especially on their edges. They score some really good tries up front with some of their big forwards, but the class that they show and the pace that they show out wide is something that's almost relentless. And I love the style of play that they've got. Their brand of football is so attractive that a lot of the teams find it hard to stick with them, like last week with Canberra. I mean, they were there and thereabouts, but the Roosters seem to have another gear on them. And that's the question that I will pose towards the Broncos. Broncos have almost limped into these finals, and I'm looking at the last week's game against the Titans. I mean, a big injury to Sienna Lofi-Paul from the Titans, who structures their play. One of the big key factors of distribution from forwards to backs, she went down early in the game, and that was a huge loss in terms of their attacking prowess for the Titans. And I felt that the Titans coming into that game would have been favourites, but because of that injury and to key players and a few decisions that didn't go their way, Broncos then with Tamika Upton just really turned it up and really took it to them in that game. So I'm looking at the Broncos, what they're going to really, really do. This is a This will be a huge game for them to be up for. It's going to be a brave performance from them to come in there and see if they could upset the unbeaten Roosters. It'll be a nice way for Tamika Upton to obviously finish her career and on a really good note. I mean, six grand finals will be massive for her as well. But it's Ali Brigginshaw, who's going to be having her final match. And it'll be a good way to send her out. It was her last match in Brisbane of last week up against the Titans, which was a really fitting farewell for her. And now this would be her actual final match of her career. And for her to go out on a high, it's going to take a mammoth performance from the Broncos. I wouldn't count them out. I'm definitely not counting them out. But they're going to have to match that forward pack, that forward ball momentum from the Roosters. Tamika Upton, obviously, she needs a little opportunity, but once she gets there, she'll obviously become the biggest threat for the Roosters. But in saying that, this is going to be a real big test for both teams, but also for the Broncos. So yeah, playing it in Sydney, playing away, is going to be huge. And I'm thinking, who's the pressure going to be on? Well, I'm thinking the Broncos. There'll be some pressure there for the Broncos. I think the Roosters, having the men's Rooster side in the final as well, obviously keeps them under the radar. Nobody's really talking about the women's Rooster side. No one's really talking about the men's Rooster side, and we'll get to it too. But it's almost like this is what the Roosters need, just to track under the radar. And yeah, huge game that one. Okay, let's turn to the men's game. Now, but before we talk about the grand final between Sydney Roosters and the Newcastle Knights, let's take a step back and look at how both sides got there. First, the Roosters beat the Dolphins 36-20 at Suncorp Stadium to reach their first grand final since 2019. Sam Walker returned from injury. Mark Nawanagi-Nawase scored twice, while Nofahu White was huge through the middle with more than 200 running metres. The Dolphins kept fighting, but the Roosters simply had too much class and too many attacking weapons. Absolutely. You mentioned Nofahu White. You mentioned a lot of their big pack, Lindsay Collins, Reece Robson. You're talking about Victor Radley. There's so much the firepower for the forwards. And this was the game where we spoke about it. Even though the Dolphins have the best back line in the competition, you're up against one of the best forward packs in the competition who bring physicality. And it showed. The Roosters basically just trolled right through them in the middle. Set the platform. And then you had the running halves like the Sam Walkers scoring on the edges. And then that created more opportunities for guys like Mark Nawanganidawase, who scored twice. The Fijian Flyers obviously off to rugby after this, but this is the platform that the Roosters bring. You still haven't mentioned Dale Cherry-Evans, who has been a real navigator for this team, the calmness that he brings for this side. And you've got plenty of strike forwards. You've got Spencer Lanier coming off the bench. I think they didn't use him last week, but who knows if he's going to be there this week. But they've got plenty of punch. Siwa Wong coming off the bench. There's so much to be excited about. Even Angus Crichton, ex-Origin, he's coming off the bench. So there's a lot of experience throughout this team. You still haven't mentioned Teddy Tedesco. This could be one of the best actual spines in the game, where you've got Reece Robson, Sammy Walker, Dale Cherry-Evans, and obviously Tedesco at the back. So it's exciting stuff there for them. And Nofahu White is obviously, he's the prop of the year. He's having a real standout year for him, which is absolutely amazing. And that's what basically nullified the Dolphins. As much as they were coming in off after a rest, it was really difficult for them to contain the Roosters. It was really hard for them. I mean, the Roosters went up to Suncorp for this game. So for the Roosters to go up to Brisbane, take care of business, it really showed exactly how much of a gap it was between the two sides. And the way that Robert Toyer, the centre for the Roosters, nullified Herbie Farnworth, who is arguably one of the best centres in the game. I think he got centre of the year as well, Herman Toyer. And there it was. Once they nullified those attacks in the Spostock, Jermaine Sa'ako, Salwan Cobo out wide and Hammer, they were basically then out of the game. And to be fair, Isaiah Katoa, I think he got a little bit rattled there. being his first preliminary final, and it was grounds that the Dolphins have never been in before, and so yeah, him and Jaden Nikorima, very difficult for them to find any rhythm, find any form, because the Roosters are so relentless. And then on Sunday came the real shock. The Newcastle Knights beat Penrith 22-14, despite playing with 12 men for more than half the match after Phoenix Crossland was sent off just before halftime. They trailed 14-6 at the break, but somehow kept Penrith scoreless in the second half and scored three tries themselves to complete one of the great finals wins. Yes, this was an absolute one of the greatest final wins in the history of the NRL. I mean, the Knights all started exactly the way that they've always started, the way that they've played expansively in their own half. It's a style of football that teams are basically surprised by, because it's high risk, but to the Knights, because they've had that style of football all year, it's almost like it's not a risk at all. It's just getting through their normal BAU. And they expose the end third of the defence between halfbacks and centres. And the Knights have been the huge exponents of that gap through utilising guys like Kalen Ponga and guys like Bradman Best on that left edge. They have just been tormenting sides, knowing that they are coming in early, and usually, because the winger drops, it's just one of those opportunities where now the halfback and the centre have to make decisions, and they're making decisions early, which is away from their line. So maybe they're half asleep, I don't know. But for Bradman Best, he comes out on the other end, and then inside with the supporting players like the Fletcher Sharps, and also too, just amazing how they've managed to stick to that brand of football, and now it's paying dividends for them. Now, the send-off of Phoenix Crossland just before halftime, I thought, man, it's going to take a huge effort, a mammoth effort, a Herculean effort for the Knights to stay in this one. And unfortunate for Nathan Cleary with the confound fracture, because of that tackle from Phoenix Crossland, he was out of the game, and Phoenix Crossland was then sent from the game. Now, what surprised me in the second half was the way that the Knights came out, obviously with a man down. They came out more enthusiastic, they came out more energised for some reason, and they looked like the stronger team coming out of the half. I mean, getting quick tries to the halfback there with a real with a moment where the Penrith Panthers just fell asleep. Expecting the Knights to kick the ball out, and then all of a sudden they were under the post with a surprise play, trick play, quick and tap and go, and then they were there. But also to the Dominic Young try, just the hands just out wide, the transition of ball play, and then he was in. Two quick tries, and then all of a sudden Penrith were on the ropes, and I couldn't believe it. I was surprised at how Penrith reacted to losing Nathan Cleary, because they hadn't been training with Nathan Cleary all week. So I thought, okay, the halves that they've got now, they're just going to slot into play, and they're going to just get back into that rolling machine. However, they never recovered. And to make matters worse, Blaise Talangi went down with a Achilles tear, and then the whole thing just went to shambles. I think Dylan Edwards had a problem with his PCL as well, and they just couldn't score. They didn't have any points in them after that. They struggled to stay in the game. I mean, they were there and thereabouts, but it was just they didn't look like they were going to score. So big, huge efforts to the Newcastle Knights defence. Really held firm, held strong, nullified everything. Big, big performances, I got to say, to Francis Manuleleua and Jermaine McEwen. I thought they were absolutely amazing, taking care of that middle third, coming in to help. I mean, guys like Dean Gagai, you're just really showing that he could defend one of the young up-and-comings as Casey McLean from the Penrith side. Dean Gagai was really strong there, nullifying those threats and attacks from the opposition. Like, key performances, you know, along the whole Newcastle. So I can't talk anymore about these guys. I'm just absolutely wrapped by that performance. It's been huge for them, and this is going to be a big one. That victory sends Newcastle into their first grand final since 2001, while the Roosters are back in the decider for the first time since 2019. So now the stage is set. Roosters versus Knights for the NRL Premiership. And one man who knows plenty about Newcastle and the big NRL occasions is Matty Johns. The former Knights playmaker was part of Newcastle's 1997 Premiership winning side, and he's watched this current team produce an extraordinary run through the finals to reach their first grand final since 2001. Have a listen to Matty Johns firing up Newcastle ahead of the grand final.
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3: Sometimes when you're in the midst of the madness, you don't really fully appreciate it. But trust me, boys, in time, you will. Houses painted red and blue. Families who love the team as much as they love each other, thanking them with tears in their eyes. Then you get the old blokes, tough old blokes, with raspy voices from years of hard living, hard working, and, yeah, hard drinking, desperate to buy you a beer. With all the excitement, it's easy to fall in the trap of thinking, well, you've done your job. You see, the fans, they love you so much, they'll tell you, hey, boys, win or lose, mate, you've done us proud. I reckon in 97, a little bit of that bled into us, until a moment. We're on the bus, day before the game, in the suburb of Wallsend. It's a suburb where it connects you to the highway to Sydney. And man, it was just packed with thousands of Knights fans. At a nearby church, the parish priest hung the words, God bless the Knights. And then through he walked. No, I'm not talking about Jesus. I'm talking about some bloke from a job site, covered in cement. He's got a sign held against the bus window. With a message written in black texter. One more round. Boys, fight. One more round. Our skipper, Paul Harrigan, he stood up with tears rolling down his face. He said, when we return to these people Sunday night, we bring them the trophy. It wasn't a statement. It was an order. That's why we called him the chief. For the players, some of the moments you blokes have delivered in the last few weeks will go down in Knights folklore. Actually, no. It'll go down in Newcastle folklore. Don't go, guy. Oh, man. What's the cost to build a statue these days? Mate, taking the fight to Luttrell. And you know what? Luttrell called him later that night just to tell him how much he loved and respected him. Jermaine McEwen, going face-to-face, nose-to-nose, with a man he worships, Moses Leota. Good work, Jermaine. I tell you what, it's important to respect great players, but don't respect them too much. And Kalen Ponga. He's just entered a very special realm. Very few enter. A single player who makes everyone around him better. That's a champion. And speaking of Moses Leota, what about that left shoulder shot? Wow. Hey, Sid. Sid Fogg. Yeah. Mate, get the buses ready. Call in the backups. Fill up the tanks. She's on again as the city of Newcastle descends on Sydney on grand final day.
2: Newcastle!
3: Fellas, I'll leave the final word to Adrian as she lay ill in a hospital bed, asking just one thing of her dear Rocky.
4: Win.
3: That's it. One more round.
0: Yep, that was Matty Johns spurring on his Newcastle side to a win. Wow. That was absolutely spine tingling. That was goosebumps. It was definitely one of the most emotional G-ups or gear-ups for the game. And oh, it just gets me all emotional because I've been to Newcastle quite a few times. I used to do a lot of work in Newcastle. Of those listeners who don't know, I've spent 19 years of my life in Australia and Sydney. And Newcastle is one of those places where we always used to go up there and work. And if you haven't been to a place like Newcastle, what does it remind me of? It reminds me of a place like Whangarei, where it's just one of those towns that everybody knows everybody. It's a coal mining town up there in Newcastle. It's nice, friendly people. You drive in, you go past Cessnock Rugby League, where the Johns brothers were raised and born and raised there. It's a really hearty town, working class environment. We rocked into the pubs and everybody there is always, you know, saying hello, cheering, and you know, they might even, you know, buy you around or things like that. But real good people up there in the Newcastle region, and I'm so happy that they get to experience this thing again and really go through a time where they get to celebrate their beloved Newcastle Knights. It's been a long time since, and well, in between the drinks, 2001 to now. And for me to hear, you know, guys like Matty Johns, Joey Johns, speaking about their love for Newcastle and also too the win. If you watched some of the replays of last week's win over the Penrith Panthers, you will see there was I think it was Matty Johns' show. He was actually literally bawling his eyes on television. And it shows you what it means to them. And also too, Andrew Johns calling the game. There was a moment there when the Knights screamed through scoring their last try to really secure their spot into the grand final, and you see the great immortal Joey Johns just break down, cry, no words, just tears. So you can sense and you can feel what this means to those guys. Born and raised in Newcastle, know exactly what it's about for their, know the Castrians, as they call them. And for Matty Johns, the spurring words, you know, calling out people like Dane Gergai, should be a statue for that guy. The way that he has performed, the way that he has defended some of the best centres in the world, nullifying Latrell Mitchell, who I thought was the, you know, the under the radar dark horses that could go on and be in this position. But no, Gergai took care of him. Gergai then, he takes care of the following in Lekahalasima. And then he goes on to take care of business up against Casey McLean. I mean, these are all young centres coming through, but the man took care of business. And then he mentions guys like Jermaine McEwen. Absolute legend, this guy. Already young Kiwi, Samoan, raised in Great Western Sydney, came through the Penrith system, now playing in Newcastle. Him going up toe-to-toe against Moses Leota. Leota is an absolute four-time winning championship, premiership championship, front rower. He used to be called the Bash Brothers with Harris. And for him to go up against Moses Leota, and like he said, show the respect, but don't show them too much respect. For him to get up there and not take a backfoot step showed, you know, the old bull, that the young bull is coming through. And it was all respect, nothing, you know, malicious, nothing there. But to see him stand up to that, wow. And then obviously Callum Ponga. He's in some rare form. He's got some really good touches. There's just something about Callum Ponga's form this year that has shifted, and I think it's because of Justin Holbrook, the coach. And I believe that Justin Holbrook, his first year coming in, former Knights, he knows what it's all about. He was there back in the years when the Knights were winning premierships and things like that. So he knows exactly what this team means to its community, and I feel that he's done that. He's connected the team with the community so well that the players actually understand and know what they're playing for. And this is huge, because when you look at and when you hear that sort of stuff, you just understand the fact that this is a team town, and this town is responding and they're coming through. I think they've already sold out like 65,000 tickets just to the Novocastrians, just to Newcastle. So you can see the Pacific Highway coming from Newcastle to Sydney is going to be chockers. As Matty John says, hey, get those buses ready. We're going down to Sydney. Let's go. So it's going to be huge. Huge for Newcastle, and so great to hear guys like Matty Johns, you know, express what it's all about, and hear the chief Paul Harrigan as well, expressing his feelings and his emotions during the week. Man, these are absolute legends. And I love talking about these guys because I watched them growing up and to see them still around. Danny Badiris, oh, this goes on, it goes on. And, well, at 37 years old, Daly Cherry Evans will play the NRL final NRL game for his career. For the Roosters, and if he takes the field, he'll become the oldest player ever to play in an NRL Grand Final. He's also been a key part of the Roosters' run to the decider, bringing all that experience alongside Sam Walker and the halves. So what does this moment mean to him, and how is he approaching one last shot at a premiership? Have a listen to Daly Cherry Evans ahead of tomorrow's Grand Final.
4: When Daly Cherry Evans last won a premiership, he had a fresh face, a mop of blonde hair, and was wearing the maroon and white of Manly. The reason he's still going today is his family and his desire to inspire them in Roosters colours on Sunday.
5: Cooper Cronk's grand final courage, playing with a broken shoulder, is one of the great moments in Roosters history. And Cronk backed it up to win two straight titles with a win over the Raiders. Now another veteran Queensland half is walking in those shoes.
6: How often have you thought about Cooper Cronk this week?
7: Geez, I don't want to sound disrespectful, but not much, to be honest with you, Danny.
6: Got your own focus?
7: Yeah. Like I've always said, I've admired every bit of Cooper's career and the success he had. So at different stages, definitely been inspired by him. But this week, yeah, I can't let my focus drift any further than the game this weekend.
5: While Cronk is not his motivation, Cherry Evans explained why he's still going at the age of 37.
6: Besser and the kids. I know you're a proud dad and what it means to you to be representing them on Sunday.
7: Yeah, well, they're a big reason why I'm still playing at the age I'm at is because I feel like by me going after this job that I, am so lucky to have, I feel like it inspires them to chase their dreams one day.
5: And he feeds off them.
7: My kids, like anyone's kids, they keep me young, they keep me on my toes, they humble me all the time. So they're a big reason why I'm still going, and it's going to make it all the more special this weekend having them involved.
5: The prospect of bookending his career with premierships is staring him in the face. DCE is embracing everything about his final fling.
7: You got to accept everything that comes with this week. There's extra commitments, but you don't get to do these commitments if you're not playing in a grand final. So I'm definitely aware of how lucky I am to be playing in a grand final. But again, what I want is to win the grand final. So it's making sure that my focus stays where I need it.
5: And Cherry Evans won't be drawn into a discussion about the Knights half, Sandon Smith.
6: Nice rivalry with you and Sandon. I mean, he left the club, you came to the club. For a journo, that's a good rivalry.
7: And that's exactly where I leave it, is with you guys.
5: Danny Widler, Nine News.
0: Yes, and that was Daly Cherry Evans speaking to Nine News. You got to love Aaron. You got to love Daly Evans, Daly Cherry, DCE. I love the fact that, mate, look, let's get down to business with him. He is truly focused. He is serious about this moment. He is in his last game as an NRL player. He will go down as one of Manly's greats ever in history. He won his first premiership with Manly back then, and there was a lot of humming and hawing about the situation that happened after that, because he went on to ask for more money, which meant that a lot of the senior players at the time who had made a pact, actually, this is an interesting one, made a pact to stay together on low money. They took pay cuts to stay together to continue the winning form. However, Daly Cherry Evans was part of the catalyst that then blew up that whole senior players consortium and agreement that they made, because he wanted more money and he got the money. And he was touted as one of the best up-and-coming halfbacks at the time, and he eventuated to that. Well, ever since then, he's come through. He's had a real illustrious career for the Manly Seagulls. He hasn't won a final since that time. They've played many of finals, but they've lost a few. And here he is now as a Rooster. And I love the question that Danny Wilder asked is, was there much thoughts around Cooper Cronk? And he said, look, no disrespect to Cooper, but never thought of him at all. He's more focused on his own game. So it tells you where his state of mind is. Now, for those of you who don't know the Cooper Cronk situation, well, he was a halfback, great halfback that came from the Melbourne Storm. And he came over to the Roosters, and in his first season, he won them a title. And so he was more or less, this is sort of like the same sort of setup, right? So Cooper Cronk came in, Roosters were struggling with Mitchell Pearce there as a young halfback, not getting the results that they wanted. So then they moved on Mitchell Pearce, and then they brought in, obviously, Cooper Cronk, who then took them to that grand final and beat the Canberra Raiders, beat the Storm in the end and got there as well. So a lot of history in terms of Dale DCE and him coming into this whole form. I love the fact that he spoke about his family, his why. That's the reason, you know, that they feed him to play the career that he has chosen. It's a I can imagine, and I've seen a lot of the NRL players, they travel 90%, well, about 70% of the year, quite a bit away from home, and a lot of the time they don't spend with family, so the families actually take a huge sacrifice. And for our NRL players, especially the top tier, who play 300 plus games over a span of 15 years, so it's a huge sacrifice there, and I'm glad to hear that he definitely acknowledges that. Bookending his career with two premierships, possibly. What a way to go out for him. It's well-deserved. Look, what he's brought to the Roosters has been remarkable. This is exactly what the Roosters have needed, someone of his calibre to come in and steer one of the best forward packs in the game, but also, too, to monitor and to get the best out of some young backs that they've got. It's like the Sammy Walker, like the Robert Toya, and a lot of the players that are out there. Obviously, you know, we mentioned Nawanga Dedewasi. A lot of his tries have come off some kicks from Del Cherry Evans, and a lot of the plays, positional plays, he's like a coach, basically, on the field. And that's what I love about the way Cherry Evans playing. Look, he understands that there's a lot of commitments during an NRL Grand Final week. There's a lot more photos. There's a lot more. There's a lot more interviews. There's a lot more dinners. There's a lot more lunches. There's a lot more celebrations. There's a lot more things that they've got to go to as players and as team. And they know that. He knows that. And this is the reason why a lot of teams who are new to the Grand Final week fall away, because they become either distracted by what's going on, or they can become overwhelmed by what's going on. Teams that have gotten there many times, like the Penrith Panthers, they've always said, you've just got to enjoy the moment, you've just got to go with it, you've just got to make sure that you've earned your place in that final, and this is all part of it, is to celebrate your journey thus far, but the job's not done. And so you can hear that Cherry Evans and his team are definitely focused. They're not detracting from everything or anything. And the other part that was quite ironic was Sandon Smith was the halfback for the Roosters, who happened to pair up with Sammy Walker, and he's gone over to the Newcastle Knights. And now he's obviously opposing the DCE, who replaced him for the Roosters. And so, interesting enough, funny thing how the rugby league world works and how the rugby league gods put things into place. But look, Dylan Brown was signed for $1.3 million a year for 10 years at the Knights. He goes down injured early on in the year, and Sandon Smith steps up. He steps up in a big way. So it's interesting to see and to hear what's going on with the Roosters there. So I'm talking about a lot to do with the two matchups, where they feel and where this game is going to be won and lost. Look, when I look at the Roosters side, they've got a formidable forward back. You've got the likes of Nafahu Whitehouse having a rare season. You've got Lindsay Collins. You've got Siua Wong. You've got Angus Crichton. You've got Victor Redley. I mean, these guys, they just punish, punish, and punish. Then you've got the Reece Robsons, who play Origin. He's an 80-minute hooker rake who just loves to get in your face. He knows exactly how to get the ball out when needed. He knows exactly how to feed his forwards when needed. And then when you break that down, you can tell that the Roosters are all the only mindset that their forward pack has is that we're just going to run over the top of the boys over there at the Knights. And there's no disrespect to the Knights, obviously losing Jacob Saifiti. They're losing their front row. They're losing Phoenix Crossland, who's a 60 tackle per game player. You've got But in saying that, they've still got them Francis Manuleliua, they've still got them McEwen, they've still got some real strong back rowers who just work and work and work. And leading up to these games, right, so you had the Roosters who took on the Penrith Panthers who lost to them at Golden Point with 1 point, and then they go on and then they take care of business against the Sharks who I thought were just limped into the finals, and I thought to myself, look, that was supposed to be an easy win for the Roosters anyway. And then coming in and taking care of business against the Dolphins, who I thought shouldn't have been there. I genuinely thought that the Warriors should have been there, but it was the Dolphins. And I knew for sure that it was going to be tough for the Dolphins to beat the Roosters. So looking at it, and then you transfer that over to the Newcastle Knights there, way into the finals, has been a tough road, been a real tough road. Let's go back to when they played the Rabbitohs. The Rabbitohs, for me, were under the radar, coming in as the dark horse. I thought this is the team that's going to go through as one of those surprising teams that can beat and can compete with any of the top two. I thought to myself that was going to be it. And then, nope, even though they had Latrell Mitchell, Cam Murray, David Fifita, Cody Walker, nah, the Knights took care of business. I thought to myself, wow, what a brave win. But can they come over to New Zealand? Can they come over to Auckland and take on a flying hot Warriors team? Can they beat them in front of a full house at Eden Park? And guess what? They came through, they rolled up their sleeves, and they took on the Warriors. They took on Leka Halasima and his Warriors, Fisher Harris, Mitch Barnett up front. They totally and absolutely rattled the Warriors. And so, again, it was a tough game. It was a brave win. Backs against the wall, and guess what? They took care of business. And then rolling on after that, they're taking on the four-time premiership winning top of the table Panthers, who are coming in obviously with the, you know, questions to Nathan Cleary and what his fitness was like, but still, they've still got the Dylan Edwards, they've still got Mitchell, they've still got Moses Leota, they've still got Liam Martin, they still have Casey McLean in the centres, Blaise Talangi, Brian To'o. They've still got strike power and star weapons who have won four premierships. They've still got that. And the Knights came in, and as we've seen it and as it unfolded, they took them on. Cleary goes down just before halftime. Bradman Best opens them up, scores with Francis Molyneux on the inside. Down to 12 men, and guess what? Second half, would have been thousands of questions going through the Knights' heads at that moment. Penrith were looking like, okay, they're just going to go back to business as usual. Second half came out, and what happened? The whole game changed. And what am I saying? The Knights have proven they've proven everybody wrong. They shouldn't even be here, and they're here. And that's why I take my hats off to them. And I know majority of Australia would be loving the Knights to win, and I think even us over here in New Zealand. However, the Roosters fans out there have got plenty to support. They've got plenty of to what to look out for. But just tracking on what the Knights have done has been absolutely remarkable. It's been outstanding. I mean, I can't talk enough about it because it's just one of those real just stories that just lifts your spirit, right? And then again, here they are, going up against a formidable outfit like the Sydney Roosters, a well-oiled machine that just seems to be cleaning up everybody in their way and in their wake. And then look at that. The Knights are there again. The Knights are the underdogs coming into this competition. They don't have Phoenix Crossland there this week. But, man, they've got some heart. They've got some ticker. They've got the whole Newcastle community behind them. They're going to have 90% of that crowd behind them. And I believe that the Newcastle Knights will lift, according to the noise that the Novocastrians will make that day. I just hope they don't get too emotional about it. I think they have done the work. They've earned themselves a spot there. And I believe that they just have to come in and just match it with the Roosters and see. And then obviously see what happens after that, because anything can happen in these finals. And the Sydney Roosters got plenty to play for. And as the last game of the year, it's going to be a hectic, hectic game to going into that until before the World Cup. So plenty to look forward for. Okay, it's 20 minutes to 10 o'clock. Coming up next, I've got your fix and picks. 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We're just going to take a short break. I'll play you one of my favorite songs, and then we'll come back after this.

0: 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Fix and Fix.
1: Yes, it is 16 minutes to 10 o'clock. It's time for Fix and Picks. This is when I run through my predictions for the key matches this weekend. All right, Adelaide 36ers versus the BNZ Breakers. 7 p.m. tomorrow, New Zealand time at the Adelaide Entertainment Centre. This one will be a big game for the Breakers. Obviously, coming in 2 wins, 2 losses. This will be really important for them to start securing some of these back-to-back wins, especially this time in the midfield, this time of the competition. A lot of these middle teams are bunched. This will be an opportunity for them to make a break. Excuse the pun. Make a break out of that mid-table and try and see if they can cement themselves moving closer to the top ranks. Adelaide 36ers, again, very good around offensively. They've got some great attacking capability, especially around the rim. Three-point shooters are very good. Isolated defences, they're very, very strong. So the Breakers, they're going to be definitely up for a real tough game, especially down there at the Adelaide Entertainment Centre. So I'm going with the Breakers and that one. Definitely 100%. NPC, round 10, Manawatu versus Canterbury, 2:05 p.m. today in Palmerston North. This one's a difficult one, obviously. Bauer is back, Sam Dowry are back for Canterbury. This makes them very strong, formidably up front. Their tie five are going to be absolutely enormous with the injection of the two All Blacks there. They're looking to solidify their strength in terms of the set pieces around scrum, around lineouts. This will be crucial, even at Palmerston North. This will be a very difficult game for Manawatu, who possess definitely one of the strongest teams collectively across the park. However, it'll be very hard for them to compete against the Canterbury side that have been very strong and very consistent throughout the competition, sitting up there in terms of the top ranks, and then having an injection with some of these All Blacks is going to be absolutely huge boost for them. So I'm taking Canterbury on that one versus Manawatu. Counties Manukau versus Hawke's Bay, 5:05 p.m. today in Pukekohe with the Ranfurly Shield on the line. Congratulations to Counties Manukau. Looked like they had an amazing week

0: celebrating with the community. A lot going on there since, what, 2013, at the last time that they held the Logo Wood, and it looked like the people of counties really embraced this week, celebrating their milestone of achieving the great Ranfurly Shield. They're going to have to really put on another strong performance to be top of the table. Northland last week, if they can, the thing is, if they can prove that they can do it back to back, they'll go into good stead. Still, AJ Alatimu, you know, ice in his veins, still got the blokes of, Melanie Matavau there, great distribution, Alamatanga, Alamunda Motunga, Jimmy Tupou, definitely got the fours that can do the job. And obviously for me, Hawke's Bay would be licking their lips coming into this game. They've lost a few games consecutively, three, and this would be a great way to bounce back and get their finals hopes again in the right stead. But obviously collect the Ranfurly Shield while doing it, it would be a massive motivation for Hawke's Bay. Continue to be strong. I'm even at home, I think counties are good. But I think it's going to come to an end with a week with the Ranfurly Shield. I think Hawke's Bay will get the win on this one. It's just it's fitting right now for Hawke's Bay to come in and do the job on them. They're going to be very strong up front, but they're going to be looking at with a little bit more venom in their veins to really get the job done in this one. Waikato versus Tasman, 10 p.m. 7:10 p.m. Sorry, tonight in Hamilton. Hamilton, Waikato being at home, obviously the injection of Koti Ratama is going to be very, very good for them, because he brings that direction around the park. He's that captain, he's that leader of leaders. He controls the tempo. But unfortunately for Waikato, the Tasman side have Noah Hotham coming back as well. So two All Blacks halves obviously competing for that spot, who possesses the same type of game. Tasman have got the injection and the form of Shannon Frizzell back in there. Havili, obviously, down the back. But Timothy Tavatavanawe will prove to be the difference, especially tonight. Even though it's in Hamilton, I think the Tasman marker will be very much too strong for Waikato. Taranaki versus Wellington, 2:05 p.m. tomorrow in New Plymouth. Well, Taranaki are welcoming back the man himself, Mr. Bowden Barrett. Scotty Barrett's also in there, but isn't it amazing to see Bowden Barrett come into NPC rugby? He hasn't been there since 2020, but for him to come back, bring that experience, bring that pace, he's there still for the Bledisloe Cup side, but Taranaki would be loving that. Wellington, however, obviously having too much front of house problems, coaching issues, and now starting to reflect on the way that they're playing this year. I was hoping they could win a game this year, but unfortunately, bad news for Wellington, they will not win an NPC game this year. Taranaki, well, they're going to be too strong, too big, and too hard for our Wellington Lions. Bay of Plenty versus North Harbour, 4:35 p.m. tomorrow in Tauranga. Interesting, it's a hard one for Bay of Plenty because they have to win, they have to get a bonus point, and then they have to wait for other results in order for them to sneak into the final eight. And however, North Harbour are tracking quite nicely. Strong performances over the last month. Really, I love the style of football they're playing. Counter attack from the back, hard running forwards, and really controlled by Brent Hall. He's been a real saving grace for them this year. Again, the halfback position is so important because it's that extra voice. It's the link between the forwards and the backs, but also too, it's the guy who controls the tempo of the game. And when you've got the likes of Bryn Hall controlling that, it's quite positive for North Harbour. So I'm going North Harbour for that one. Now, the UK Super League Grand Final, Warrington Wolves versus Wakefield Trinity, 6 a.m. tomorrow, New Zealand time, at Old Trafford, with a first ever Super League Grand Final title guaranteed for one of the clubs. Huge moment. Huge, huge moment. Both sides, Warrington Wolves, Wakeford Trinity. I think Wakeford Trinity is the team that Roger Tuivasa-Sheck is going to next year. How good's that for them to get him? Also, too, James Tavanga, Jazz Tavanga, has been there as well, and he seems to be a menace. He's the old Jazz of Jazz. And this one here, I'm going with Jazz Tavanga and his man, the Wakeford Trinity. I think I think they'll be up for this one, especially at Old Trafford. It's going to be a good game. Looking forward to that one. And then the NRLW Grand Final, the Sydney Roosters versus Brisbane Broncos, 6 p.m. tomorrow, New Zealand time at Acor Stadium. I'm liking the Roosters on this one. I think they've been the team of the year, the team of the competition, gone through undefeated. They've earned their right and they've earned their spot to be there. I think they're going to be too classy up front, too strong, too fast. Brisbane Broncos, I felt that they limped into this finals. They came in, they got lucky a little bit with the injuries to the Titans. I had the Titans winning that one, but the Brisbane Broncos have shown exactly why they're there. They've also earned their spot to be there, but I think the Roosters will be too strong. It's a game of redemption for the Roosters, getting one on back on their old foe. At the beginning of the year, they said it was always going to be a two-horse race. Well, it has turned out that way, and we've got the final that everybody expected at the beginning of the year. So Sydney Roosters for that one. And then the big one, the NRL Grand Final, Sydney Roosters versus the Newcastle Knights, 9:30 p.m. tomorrow, New Zealand time at Acor Stadium, with the NRL Premiership on the line. We've heard it. The great Matty Johns has come out and spoke about it. He described the actual feeling and the moments that are happening in Newcastle and what it means to the people of the town, the working class man. And he's really boosted. The Chief Harrigan's come out as well, talking about what this means to Newcastle and its people. Then over there at the Sydney Roosters with DCE wanting to end his career with bookend titles. Trent Robinson with the recruit of bringing Dale Cherry Evans. Sam Walker, if he plays well and wins a premiership, gets the Clive Churchill, he will be definitely the Australian halfback at the World Cup. A lot to play for, a lot on the line. Last game for Mark Nawanga Nedawase, who's been an absolute find in rugby league. He's just so special that it's hard for them to see him go. But these are what's on the line. It's more than a game. It's the big one. And I'm going with the Newcastle Knights. I'm going with the Francis Maluleleua and the Jermaine McEwen to do the job. I'm thinking that Kalen Ponga is going to have a Reese-like, Reese Walsh type game tomorrow night to really secure the win. And again, they're going to have to rattle the Roosters, because the Roosters are coming in hot, fast and hot. And I can't wait. And those are my fix and picks for this weekend. Now it's time to blow the final whistle on the show.
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0: All right, it is, it's almost 5 minutes to 10 o'clock. Well, it's time to wrap up the show. Yes, for another weekend. Congratulations if you've been with us for the full 3 hours. Now you know everything you need to know. Well, it's been another massive show. We've covered a lot today. This morning we covered courtesy of PMN Tonga, PMN Donga. We met Dwayne Harris, the Tongan Samoan ultra runner who completed a 100-kilometre trail race after overcoming cancer and serving in the US military. We recognised Lemalu Freddy Akoi, Beatrice Famuina, and Vania Wolfgram, who were honoured at Government House. We covered the latest breakers and NPC action and reviewed the Black Ferns, Fijiana and Manusina. We discussed the future of New Zealand rugby. We heard from a Willie Wolfgram, who joined us ahead of the 40th anniversary of Mate Matonga, MMT. And we previewed the NRLW, NRL and UK Super League Grand Finals. And a special thanks to John Pulu at BMN Tonga for the interviews. Yes, maloa pito to you, toko. You're the man. So it's been a full-on show. I love what we covered today. Again, we esteem ourselves and we pride ourselves on covering multiple variety of sports. Yes, we do highlight our NRL and our rugby quite a bit, but it's also really nice and really refreshing to hear the other sports that our Pacific athletes are actually competing in, and for them to get a little bit of shining light on this platform to be recognised. And I love it. I love doing it, and it's great to hear guys like Dwayne Harris, who've gone off to the military and now competing in some of the most grueling races in the world, and he could become the first ever to compete heat, one of the big ones, the 100 mile there in Australia. Absolutely amazing. Also recognizing the people that have gone on from, you know, illustrious sporting careers into now different industries, like the Freddie Hakois and the community services that he still continues to serve in, Beatrice Famuina and the governance tables that she sits on, and also Vania Wolfgram, who's currently working with New Zealand Rugby, and also the broadcasting that she has been involved in. It's amazing to see our athletes, or our Pacific athletes, go on to different industries. I love the fact that the Black Ferns are bringing and bringing that gap closer between them and the number one nation in the world. Fijiana continuing to develop, continuing to stride, making huge strides into the game. And the Manusina, you know, continue to develop their game and what they've got in front of them. It's been a huge effort in terms of trying to inform our listeners about what's going on with New Zealand rugby and where it's at. We've had some wonderful people come on and talk about that sort of stuff. And also too, Mate Matonga, 40 years, 40th anniversary, congratulations to them. Also too, I know Toa Samoa have celebrated their one as well. And also maybe even the Fiji and Cook Island sides, can't wait to hear a lot from them. And it's been a fantastic 3 hours. I mean, it just blows by so quickly that I don't even notice it. And so it's been awesome to hear the NRLW, NRL coming to an end, also the UK Super League Grand Finals with all our Pacific talent out there. Please get out, watch, and get your sports fix for the weekend. Now, and remember, we've got a new streaming platform. It's called PMN Play. 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So enjoy the celebrations. Pinaka Vakalevu and Faftaitere Lava to all of you, our audience, for keeping me company. I appreciate you spending your Saturday morning with me. It's always a pleasure. I absolutely love it. Join me again next Saturday morning from 7 o'clock and check out our website for all your Pacific sporting news, pmn.co.nz. I'm your Pacific Huddle host, Tuilangi William Leolahi, wishing you all a safe and active sporting weekend. Tō whā, soifua.

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